0: That is Mo getting us started on Jam Nation this Monday night. Our new show, 8 until 10 every Monday. Digging deep, digging wide, digging far into the jams. Seat of My Pants, name of that one. It's Jim McGuinn in for Bruce Warren tonight. He is literally fishing at Madison Square Garden, but we will play some fish next on Jam Nation.
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0: Fish is playing live at MSG tonight, but we'll go back to their 1988 album, Junta, for this version of David Bowie on Jam Nation.

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0: It's XBN Jam Nation. That's Government Mule with their song Soul Shine, coming out of Los Lobos from a record called Tin Can Trust and their version of the Grateful Dead's West LA Fadeaway. I guess the Dead are kind of like the Velvet Underground or Bob Dylan or the Beatles. They're the most covered band in the Jam catalog, I would think. And coming back, a new Dead cover from a local friend of ours on the way.
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1: It's Jim McGuinn in for Bruce Warren. It is Jam Nation, our new show, 2 hours every Monday night from 8 until 10, digging into, well, all the jams. A lot of jams. We're going to go a few different directions. We're going to get jazzy coming up with Sea Level in a little bit. Also, we'll get funky with Lettuce. And we'll do some Goose, too. We'll almost have a meal right there. Right now, I want to play one from local artist Ben Arnold. Not really known as a jam band kind of guy, but he knows a good song when he hears it. And here he has a brand new single out with his take on the Dead's Touch of Grey on Jam Nation on XPN.

If the spirit's sleeping, then the flesh is ink. History's page will be neatly carved in stone. The future's here. We are it.

0: 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Picture a bright blue ball just spinning, spinning free.
1: That might be one that not many folks have heard before. That is Bobby Weir from a World Cafe. And that showed up on a World Cafe CD, volume number 30 of the World Cafe series. Live version of Throwing Stones, recorded for XPN. Ben Arnold before that with Touch of Grey. So we got Throwing Stones, we got Touch of Grey, we heard West LA Fade Away. So digging into some later Dead era tonight on the show so far. But we're going to debut this feature, Taper's Corner, and play a kind of a, I guess you'd say, a late era performance, because it's from 1989, but of a song that is well known from when the Dead first released it in the 70s. That's coming up in the next hour here on Jam Nation. Also, is Wilco a jam band? Can Wilco be a jam band? What do you think? We'll find out in a few minutes after we hear one right now from Sea Level. This is their song Rain in Spain, 1977, on Jam Nation.

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0: That is Wilco on Jam Nation, and some might say that's more krautrock than jam, but whatever. It's all good. Spiders, Kids Smoke, all 10 minutes and 41 seconds of that one from A Ghost Is Born Tonight. Also, Sea Level in there. It's Jim McGuinn in for Bruce Warren. Coming back, we're going to take five with the String Cheese Incident on Jam Nation.
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1: This boy Tinsley on the violin there.
0: All right, thanks, Dave. It's Jim McGuinn in for Bruce Warren on Jam Nation. He's got an excuse. He's fishing tonight. String Cheese Incident in there, too. Their version of Take 5, also from a 1999 recording. And right now, we're going to try something new. We're going to bring on our friend John Bartle for a segment we call Taper's Corner.
2: Howdy.
0: You are the person around XPN that is well known in the circles of the Jam Nation world to be a collector of a lot of music.
2: Yeah, I've been taping for 40 plus years at this point.
0: Amazing. And so we thought, you know, you have a lot of great suggestions of ideas of stuff to play. So we thought we'd turn to you to bring us a song every now and then. So we're calling this Taper's Corner. And what do you got for us tonight?
2: Tonight I got a Grateful Dead from the Spectrum, 1989, little Estimated Profit.
0: All right, and why was this show important, or what was this? What was the significance of this tour?
2: I mean, 89 was a great year of Brent and Jerry doing the back and forth, and it was just a fun time to be on Dead tour.
0: All right, we're gonna go back to 89 here in Philly at the Spectrum. It's the Grateful Dead on our Taper's Corner. Thank you, John.
2: Thanks.

0: It's Jam Nation on XPN every Monday night from 8 until 10. Jim McGuinn sitting in the seat normally occupied by Bruce Warren, but like we said, he is out fishing tonight. Is that at Madison Square Garden?
1: It is.
0: It is, yeah. So he's busy.
1: Fourth of five.
0: Aha. All right. But I've got John Bartel here, and you just recorded that last week.
1: I did. Friday night at the Ardmore.
0: Yeah.
1: New Potato was playing. First time back since it was 23 East.
0: Whoa, really?
1: Back in the day.
0: All right.
1: Yeah.
0: So thank you for bringing that on our new feature here, Taper's Corner, and also a little bit of The Dead, too, from the Spectrum 1989. It was great to hear a nice live extended version of Estimated Profit tonight on Jam Nation.
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0: Jam Nation continues with one recorded live for a free at noon at the World Cafe. It is Goose and Royal.

There is no grocery store recall on That Lettuce. That is Lettuce the Band, bringing the funk out of Boston on Jam Nation. Also, Goose in there, giving us Royal, and, you know, that was coming out of New Potato, so we've pretty much got a full meal on Jam Nation tonight. Thanks for hanging out with me. Jim McGuinn in for Bruce Warren. He will be back next Monday night. He is fishing tonight. I got one more on Jam Nation, live from Lockin 2019 with Trey joining on guitar. It's Tedeschi Trucks Band doing one from Layla Revisited.

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0: hoping to bridge bluegrass and metal a bit. On Burn the Other End, it's Billy Strings, starting tonight's new music show on XPN. And I thought Billy Strings would be a nice bridge between Jam Nation and what we do here every Monday now in its new time, 10 until midnight, the new music show. I'm Amber Miller. Billy Strings, his new album, So Much for Goodbyes, which is a tribute to his late mother, will be out the last Friday in August. So Bob Mould, he's in a bunch of bands, or has been in a bunch of bands, Husker Du and Sugar and on. We're going to hear music from a UK band named Mould, M-O-U-L-D, that Bob is not in, but I think you're going to like. They're going to take us on a bit of an unhinged musical joyride next on the new music show.
1: Hey there, it's Robert Drake. Wake up with me and Bob Bombera all this week. I'll be in for Kristen Curtis on the XPN Morning Show, and we will do our part to get you up and out with a smile each and every day, starting at 6 o'clock, right after the first cup at 5, and our wake-up song, all here on XPN.
0: This band, out of the same post-punk scene as, like, Idols and The Murder Capital and Fontaine's D.C., they just put out their debut album on Friday, called Hoping as a Coping Mechanism. I have to say that title definitely grabbed my attention. It's gritty and crunchy. They call their sound an unhinged musical joyride. Sometimes it gets really heavy in the album, but this one I think goes over quite nicely. It's the band Mould. Yes, spelled like Bob Mould. M-O-U-L-D out of Bristol, UK, with Falling Posture. XPN.

0: A band that has a unique ability to make me want to fight a little bit, but also make out all at once. It's very complicated with the Afghan Whigs. My Lover, new from the Whigs. And we've got an album coming, Soft Control, August 21st, less than a month to go. XPN, it's the new music show. Heard Runaways from the Temper Trap.
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1: 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It's a venue I have not yet visited, but there's a great excuse. Suitcase Junkie at XPN new music show. This one, One More Mile. The first we're hearing from that new album.

The music scene in Montreal has had a lot of focus, or renewed focus lately, thanks to Angine de Poitrine. Here at XPN, digging deeper on the new music show Into That Scene with Elephant Stone. That's their new single, I Got a Pill. It has a really fun puppet music video that you might want to check out if you were liking those sounds. And did one more mile from one-man band extraordinaire, The Suitcase Junket. I'm Amber Miller, and this week's new music show First Impression takes us to Switzerland, introducing the collective Soft Loft. Soft Loft. New album Throw the Dice coming September 4th. It's dreamy and catchy, and there's lots of fuzzy, buzzy, beautiful layered guitars. We're going to check out the song Caught after this one, titled Wednesdays, about the small everyday rituals we lean on to, you know, just keep going, to just make it through. Eating better, buying yourself flowers, taking walks. For me, it's always about the ritual of the daily dog walks. Have in your mind, maybe your favorite things to do as we check this out together. Soft Loft, First Impression, XPN New Music Show.

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It's a collective out of Switzerland called Soft Loft. They'll put an album out called Throw the Dice at the beginning of September. Played you a couple from it, Caught and Wednesdays. I'm Amber Miller. I don't think supergroup is exactly the right way to present this project. However, when I'm going to say these names, you're going to be like, oh, yeah, I know who that is, and they are pretty super. It's a new collaboration, we'll call it, between Danny Harrison and Nigel Godrich, who I most strongly associate with all of his work with Radiohead over the years. They'll put a debut album out on September 18th, self-titled, so I should tell you what they're calling themselves, working under the name Dragonflies. And this song, after the first listen, gave me very Portishead like trancy vibes. It is it's something. It's Slower from Dragonflies, aka Danny Harrison and Nigel Godrich, on the XPN New Music Show.

Spending a few minutes, a round or so, I guess, in the octagon with Hannah Cole on MMA at XPN. I'm Amber Miller. I've never watched an MMA fight, but I believe they take place in octagons. Did I get that reference right? And the alt-rock slam dunk Self-Aware from Temper City before that. Grace Cummings just absolutely ripping our hearts out of our chests with her bare hands on her song Fake. By the way, she will be in Philly for a show at Milk Boy in like a month and a half on September 15th. Add that to your calendar. It is definitely on our xpn.org concert calendar. And starting the set, the collab of Nigel Godrich, longtime collaborator with Radiohead, and Danny Harrison, aka Son of George, a Beatle. Yeah. Dragonflies is what they're calling themselves on this new collab. They've got an album coming this fall, and the song was Slower. The title, not the tempo, though that's accurate, too. I'm Amber Miller. Time for a new music show, Dance Break, with Eric the Architect. This one, no doubt.

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人也

0: dynamic duo out of Durham, North Carolina, Sylvan S.O. Amelia Meath, Nick Sandbloom. They have a new album coming, Ow Infinity, on September 11th. XPN New Music Show, the name of that one from the album is Concrete Glen, and there's a couple of songs out from it now. The first one they put out, a track named, what was it called? Oh, Hot Slob. Hot Slob, which sonically to me was much, much different than what I've sort of expect from the band. And I don't even know if I would have guessed it was Sylvan S.O. Unless you told me. So Concrete Glen's a bit more in the vein of what we've come to expect from the band, but I don't want to put them in a box. They're the artists. We're just here to enjoy the art. So can't wait to dig into Ow Infinity, September 11th. Oh, and October 12th, they're playing a Philly show at Franklin Music Hall. I'll see you there. I'm Amber Miller, New Music Show, Hour 2 underway. We do it every Monday night. And before Sylvan S.O., music from Joy Aladokun just announced a new album herself, also coming in September, September 25th, called, Hope is a Heavy Thing. And the name of that one is Kind. Did somebody say new music from Teenage Fan Club? Yep, it's out. We'll check it out together next.
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0: Off to Scotland we go. 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Do Not Dare to Dream from A Day in the Sun. 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

She's the voice of the Suffers. Cam Franklin, XPN New Music Show. That one called Heathen's Hymn, solo album coming at the end of August, Land of the Neon Sun. We did Thundercats featuring ASAP Rocky, Funny Friends, and geez, so early 2000s indie rock in all the right ways. But no, it's music from 2026 from Orbit 17 Tunnels. And yes, starting the set, Teenage Fan Club, Day in the Sun. This is a stunning, beautiful, hypnotizing, maybe a word I would use to describe this new song from Lizzie McAlpine, a Narberth native. This is The Light in the Painting from Lizzie on XPN, the new music show.

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Human Again, Genesis, Owusu, and Window from Foo Fighters. Countdown is on to Foo Fighters. Just full-on takeover Philadelphia, August 13th, the show at The Link with Queens of the Stone Age and Mannequin Pussy opening up. That is a home run of a show, or should I say, I guess, a touchdown of a show from start to finish. Started the set with music from Narberth native Lizzie McAlpine, The Light in the Painting. XPN New Music Show, Billy Came Back. This is Lorelei.

Brendan Weddle putting out an album. On August 21st, $2 Pistol, XPN, new music show. Maybe you remember her opening up for Waxahachie and MJ Lenderman at the Met a little bit ago. She'll be doing the headlining thing in Philly, October 13th at Johnny Brenda's. Crash Landing for Mary in the Junkyard prior to that. It's like if Beach House were, you know, from the UK, maybe, instead of Baltimore. And Rodrigo y Gabriela is Our Home. They have a new album incoming as well. I'm Amber Miller. Thanks for doing all this new music goodness with me every Monday night. We do it 10 to midnight after Jam Nation. This is an artist that brings to mind, like, Jesse Wells with the current events sort of commentary. His name, Jack Barksdale. This is called The Scamp Song.

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1: I'm John DiLiberto, and you're hearing echoes from PRX. Today, it's all about Spotted Peccary Music. The pioneering ambient and electronic label is celebrating its 40th anniversary. It has outlasted Windham Hill, Narada, Hearts of Space, and many more labels. Artists like David Helpling, Deborah Martin, Chronotope Project, J. Arif Werner, and Rudy Adrian are part of a catalog of more than 200 releases, all shaped by the creative vision of founders Howard Givens and Deborah Martin.
2: The focus was really very much rooted in ambient, all the way back to even the earliest influences that affected me.
1: That's Howard Givens. I'll have a profile of Spotted Peccary Music this hour, and all of Echoes today will feature music from the label. It's all ahead on Echoes. Here is the debut album by David Helpling on Spotted Peccary, going back to 1996, Between Green and Blue.

You're hearing echoes from PRX, and I'm John DiLiberto. Today we are hunting spotted peccary. Don't look for them in the desert southwest where they were born. It's an imaginary creature, but the name of a real label, Spotted Peccary Music. They're celebrating 40 years since they came together in Tucson, Arizona. They actually released their first album in 1989. It was In the Land of Power by Brain Laughter. I'll be talking with Deborah Martin and Howard Givens about the genesis of the label. That's in the next half hour. In this half hour and the rest of the show, it's all music from Spotted Peccary Music. Let's begin at the beginning. This is the opening track from Brain Laughter's In the Land of Power, Nightfall on the Sonoran Plateau.

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Adrian, ending up a set of music all from Spotted Peccary Music, celebrating 40 years. Moonwater was the album, Rudy Adrian from New Zealand. That came out of a more recent recording from 2026, Craig Bedia and Marvin Allen's Unfolding Skies. That was the Echo CD of the month back in April, and you can hear an interview with those guys up in the Echoes podcast. David Helpling and John Jenkins ahead of that, going back to their 2013 album, Found. We heard Sun Racer from that one. That was also a CD of the month back then. And Greg Clampt up at the top, a very early artist signed to the label, and he also did a lot of their album covers. From his album Fulcrum, we heard Driven. And up at the top, the very first album released on Spotted Peccary Music, In the Land of Power by Brain Laughter. We heard Nightfall on the Sonoran Plateau. Coming up, I'm going to have a profile of Spotted Peccary Music as Echoes continues from PRX. We don't just play the music on Echoes, we talk to the artists who make the music. 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From Brian Eno to Lorena McKennett, we hear the story behind the music and musicians. 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

0: Three decades ago this month, A Tribe Called Quest released their fourth album, Beats, Rhymes, and Life. On A New Culture Corner, John Morrison talks about the new territory they moved into on that album, partly due to conflict within the group, and thanks to the fresh sounds of their new friend, producer Jay Dilla. That's on the next World Cafe.
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2: You're hearing Echoes from PRXN. I'm John DiLiberto. If you listen to Echoes, you've heard plenty of music from the Spotted Peccary label. Celebrating 40 years, they've built one of the deepest catalogs in ambient and electronic music, with artists including David Helpling, Craig Padilla, Michael Stearns, Eric Volo, Dashaun Ambient, Zero Ohms, and Rudy Adrian. Founders Howard Givens and Deborah Martin have made Spotted Peccary the ECM and Windham Hill of contemporary ambient music.

0: Howard Givens and Deborah Martin are the guiding force behind Spotted Peccary Music. They're sitting in Givens' Portland studio. He has long, graying hair that's receding on top and a neatly trimmed full beard that gives him an almost guru-like demeanor. Martin presents a more subdued image, with her long, thick auburn hair falling over a light brown sweater and loose, collarless gray blouse. She has an almost matronly appearance that belies the otherworldly music she creates. Like so many ventures in the DIY world, Spotted Peccary didn't begin as a business. It began as a passion.
1: Well, we started in the mid-80s, so the labels actually started technically in 1986, but the real first main release was In the Land of Power on CD, which was 1989.
0: The album was by Givens' band, Brain Laughter. The label began in Tucson, Arizona, largely as a way to release their own music.
1: For the most part, yeah. I don't know that we had a very specific idea of where it was going to go or who was going to do what with it. The idea wasn't to create a label to start signing a bunch of artists. That's true.
0: Initially, the label and Brain Laughter were deep into Desert Southwest mysticism and the writings of Carlos Castaneda. His books, beginning with the teachings of Don Juan, A Yaqui Way of Knowledge, sent countless readers on spiritual searches and peyote trips. The shaman Don Juan turned out to be a hoax, but the books still impacted Givens.
1: Castaneda wrote some very interesting material, especially the earlier volumes of what he wrote, that were extremely insightful to the energy of the Sonoran Desert and the experiences one has there. So for us at the time, especially, but that's definitely still true today, being out in the desert, experiencing that energy, finding the subtlety in the land and the energy around it, had a lot to do with the music and how we expressed our experiences there.

0: The release of Bruce Fitzsimmons' Russian River Serenade marked the moment Spotted Peccary became more than a vehicle for its founder's music. It became a record label.
1: The focus was really about a family of artists doing art. And we were putting out music. The label was a way to facilitate getting the music out, to approach distribution, to make a presentation that said, hey, this is, you know, we're doing this at the highest level.
0: It might have been at the highest level, but it was all very DIY. Deborah Martin.
2: We were packing the cassettes ourselves, folding the artwork, packaging it ourselves, and getting it out there. So it was a fun time.
1: Very grassroots.
2: Yes.
0: David Helpling.
3: No, it was a house in Encinitas. They rented a house. Howard and Deborah lived in the house. I believe they were a couple at the time. And the entire living room was desks set up. And the garage was a recording studio with Howard's dog. He had this German Shepherd that he was the studio mascot, you know.
0: It may have been DIY, but it was anything but amateur.
3: It was DIY in that there wasn't a storefront. They weren't renting commercial property. But the recording studio was legit, and they had all the right sound equipment. It was quiet, the best microphones, the best synthesizers, racks of reverbs.

0: David Helpling became one of the label's early defining artists.
1: 1995, I was working at a music store selling synthesizers and recording studio equipment, and Howard Gibbons and John Jenkins walked in to buy an equipment rack to put a bunch of gear in, and I handed them my homemade CD of Between Green and Blue, and they called me back, I think, 2 days, and they're like, "We want to sign your record." So that's how I met him.

0: early albums by Deborah Martin, Greg Clampett, David Helpling, J. Arif Werner, and John Flommer steered the label toward a more electronic sound.
1: I think the first place to start with it would be that we were using a lot of synthesizers, using a fair amount of electronic sound sources, and we were mixing them with some acoustic sources. But the goal was to not allow the electronic music or the electronic sources to come across in sort of an inorganic way. In other words, the idea was to do as much as you could to immerse the listener into this space without them being distracted by a particular sound that said, oh, that just sounds like a synthesizer, or this is kind of a cliche sound or whatever. So it was a constant focus on trying to design a sound that just left you in that immersive space.

0: The immersion they are looking for extends beyond the music to the artwork. Spotted Peccary covers have been unique from the beginning. Artist and Spotted Peccary musician Greg Klamt created graphics for their early releases. For most of this century, their covers have been graced by the work of Daniel Pipitone. He came to Spotted Peccary when they absorbed his Lotus Spike label out of Pittsburgh. Looking at a Google image search of some 70 album covers he's created for the label, Daniel Pipitone sees a striking consistency in his visual language.
1: Yeah, when you view them in a collected way, yeah, I think maybe that's my tell. I think it's about the depth, because the music all has depth. The music is never flat. It's never one-dimensional. So I feel like the artwork generally, with maybe a few exceptions, is really sort of deep and layered. And maybe that's an aesthetic I've always been driven towards. Some of it is otherworldly. Some of it is, well, fantastical is a good word.
0: Daniel Pipitone's artwork is part of a whole immersive experience.
2: We're really creating the illusion of an experience or an expression of how one experiences something that is going on in life. And at this point, still to this day, the desert, the Sonoran Desert, the area around Tucson is extremely vital, and it's an important part of both our roots and who we are even today.
3: Yes, I agree with that. Spotted Peccary music has always been based around the idea of crafting music that will give a visual stimulation as well to the listener.

0: Howard Givens is considered the ears of spotted peccary, honing releases to an audio and emotional perfection. Electronic artist, Holland Holmes.
1: I don't know what he's doing in the mastering room, but my goodness, he really can take an otherwise kind of sketchy file and really open it up and fill it with atmosphere and width and just body.

0: Deborah Martin isn't just a principal of the label and the one who holds it all together. She's also one of its defining musicians. Oboist and pianist Jill Haley has recorded 3 albums with Martin.
1: Bundle Energy, Talks a Mile a Minute, got lots of ideas swimming around in there. Positive, very positive lady.
0: David Helpling.
2: Yeah, very, very different dynamic. Yeah, Deborah, when she calls, it's going to be at least 30 minutes. So I just stop what I'm doing and talk to Deborah. And she's great. I love her. She's been part of my life for 30 years. But yeah, you got to commit to the conversation.
0: From the beginning, Spotted Peccary had a vision of the music they wanted to record, inspired by many of the artists they heard growing up.
3: I would say if we were looking at just Spotted Peccary artists, the focus with the music that I've been involved with and what we've done originally was really very much rooted in ambient, all the way back to even the earliest influences that affected me the most, which would have been everything from Paul Horn inside the Great Pyramid and recording natural ambiences, natural reverbs, natural reflections, or Taj Mahal, or Pauline Oliveros, you know, listening to cisterns and, again, natural reverbs. But then Pink Floyd and some of the avant-garde rock that was exploring these big, expansive, you know, the beginnings of ambient music in terms of the modern form of ambient, not in the classical sense. So I think that those roots have been there all the way along.
0: Those influences became the blueprint for the label sound. David Helpling.
2: For a while, the Spotted Peccary motto was the North American instrumental sound. It was like all these West Coast inspired people that were Arizona, California, Portland, Washington, Pacific Northwest, the left coast, as I like to say it. And they didn't like music that sounded like elevator music, and they didn't want fluffy stuff. They didn't want techno music. They liked the earthy stuff, but they really liked the dreamy synthesizer music.

0: After 40 years, I wondered if they were still happy with the name Spotted Peccary.
1: Yeah, I think we are now. I mean, there was a period of time where there was a little bit of pushback. There was another radio host a long time ago in this kind of music that basically told us we would never make anything of ourselves because of our name. It was too, I don't remember what he said, cartoonish or childish. For us, it was connected. It's an abstraction. It's not a real creature, but it's based on the javelina creature or the collared peccary that lives in southern Arizona, New Mexico, northern Mexico. So that was kind of an inspiration. We were just trying to find something that was really indigenous to North America that somehow we saw every day and we kind of connected with.

0: 40 years after its founding, Spotted Peccary has outlasted nearly every label that helped define ambient music's first great wave. Windham Hill is gone, Narada disappeared years ago, and Hearts of Space Records has largely faded from view. Along with Project Records, Spotted Peccary remains one of the last independent labels still devoted almost entirely to ambient and electronic music.
1: We're crafting something that's going to be here long after we're not, and it will still live and survive. It'll be in this huge cycle of life, right? Does that make sense?
2: You're
1: laughing, but I mean, I know you understand what I'm saying.
2: The survival part, yes.
1: The survival, yes.
0: Spotted Peccary Music continues to release signature recordings. Whether they will survive into the future is unknown, but for the moment, they remain the longest-running premier label for contemporary ambient and electronic music. I should give full disclosure here and note that Spotted Peccary Music have been frequent underwriters to the show, as well as supplying many CD of the Month picks. Right now, let's hear some more music from the label, beginning with Deborah Martin from her debut album in 1995, Under the Moon.

0: Roshan Ambient, the performance vehicle of Michael Allison, who put out many albums. He originally started out as an MP3 musician and then was picked up by the Lotus Spike label, and that label was absorbed into Spotted Peccary Music. We heard a track from his 2012 album, Falling Light, the title piece. Sadly, Michael Allison, he passed away much too young in 2020. And Deborah Martin, before that, from her 1995 release, Under the Moon, we heard Rainbow Man. I'm John DiLiberto. Thanks for being with me in this first hour of Echoes today. If you want to reach out to us, go to our website at echoes.org. That is also where you will find a playlist for today's show. Once again, that's echoes.org. More music ahead as we continue celebrating the 40th anniversary of Spotted Peccary Music on Echoes. The sounds of Spotted Peccary Music continue in the next hour. It's going to include our January CD of the month, Rendering Time by Deborah Martin and Jill Haley, definitely going to the surrealistic side of the label. It's all ahead this hour on Echoes from PRX.
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0: I'm John DiLiberto, and you're hearing Echoes from PRX. In the last hour, we heard a profile of the Spotted Peccary Music label. In this hour, I've got more music from them, including John Gregorius and Chronotope Project. I've also got an artist who put out four really wonderful albums, but has faded from the music scene. He was also a sound and mastering engineer, so he could be doing that. His name is J. Arif Verna. Music by J. Arif Verna from the album A Vision Beyond Light. I've got that ahead, as well as more artists from the Spotted Peccary Music roster of musicians. It won't be Peppy and Snappy on Echoes. Here's a great Spotted Peccary Music album from this year by Holland Holmes, The Sanctity of Rust.

You're hearing echoes from PRX, and I'm John DiLiberto. We're winding into this hour of the show with more music from the Spotted Peccary Music Label. They're celebrating 40 years of existence and a couple of hundred records. In this hour, I've got Deborah Martin once again, this time teaming up with Jill Haley from their 2025 album, Rendering Time. But let's go back much further to 1999, the turn of the millennium, with Mark Hunton. He only put out one album, Annapurna, The Towering Sky, though he did have some collaborations. This is the title track.

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Deborah Martin and Jill Haley. Deborah doing all the electronics, Jill Haley playing her oboe and English horn. Cenote, Place of Deep Water, from their album Rendering Time. That was an Echoes CD of the Month this past January. It's all part of our celebration of Spotted Peccary Music's 40th anniversary. Before Deborah Martin and Jill Haley, Chronotope Project, going back to the album Dawn Treader, that was the title track, and John Gregorius before that, something that's a little bit more on the acoustic side of the label, Full of Life, from a really great album, Blanket of Stars. And up at the top, Mark Hunton, title track to Annapurna, The Towering Sky, 1999, that came out. Coming up in the next half hour, I've got our final suite of music from Spotted Peccary Music, as Echoes continues from PRX. Supporting Echoes is Wayfarer Music, who've released an Echoes benefit album, Common Community. It's a recording of all original ambient tracks from artists including Brandon Lane, Andrew Schoen, Dino Pacifici, Sean O'Brien Smith, Michelle Qureshi, and more. For more information, go to echoes.org. 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

0: Hey there, it's Robert Drake. Wake up with me and Bob Bombera all this week. I'll be in for Kristen Curtis on the ESPN Morning Show, and we will do our part to get you up and out with a smile each and every day, starting at 6 o'clock, right after the first cup at 5, and our wake-up song, all here on ESPN.
1: You're hearing echoes from PRX, and I'm John DiLiberto as we head into our final couple of sets of music from the Spotted Peccary Music Label, celebrating 40 years of existence. I'm going to end with a long ambient track by Howard Givens and Craig Badia, but let's start with a lost artist, J. Arif Verner. He put out four wonderful albums, the last coming in 2007, but I'm going back to his 1996 debut, A Vision Beyond Light. Verner plays acoustic and MIDI guitars, zitar, analog and digital synths, samplers, and the sultry harp. And he also has other players along for the ride. This is In Lucid Dreams.

Sveda Knut Johansen from Norway, his album Earth from Above, part of our celebration of Spotted Peccary Music and their 40th anniversary. That came out of Dean De Benedictis. He used to record as Surface 10, but he's been mostly doing work under his own name. From the album Salvaging the Present, we heard Never the Sacred Stretch. And that came out of J. Arith Werner from A Vision Beyond Light. And now we head into our final track celebrating Spotted Peccary Music today, and it's going to be a long one, and it's going to be the most ambient track, because that's what Howard Givens really likes. He teamed up with Craig Padilla a while back, and they released the album called Being of Light.

0: Howard Givens and Craig Padilla, Threads of Thought off the album Being of Light, concluding our celebration of spotted peccary music today on Echoes. You can get a playlist for today's show on our website. That is at echoes.org. That's echoes, echoes.org. And once again, in full disclosure, I want to note that Spotted Peccary Music have been frequent underwriters to the show, as well as supplying many CD of the Month picks. I'm John DiLiberto. Thank you so much for being with me on today's show. If you want to reach out, once again, you can go to our website, echoes.org. Jeff Towne is the producer of Echoes. 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

Hey there, it's Robert Drake. Wake up with me and Bob Bombera all this week. I'll be in for Kristen Curtis on the ESPN Morning Show, and we will do our part to get you up and out with a smile each and every day, starting at 6 o'clock, right after the first cup at 5, and our wake-up song all here on ESPN.

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0: Three decades ago this month, A Tribe Called Quest released their fourth album, Beats, Rhymes, and Life. On A New Culture Corner, John Morrison talks about the new territory they moved into on that album, partly due to conflicts within the group, and thanks to the fresh sounds of their new friend, producer Jay Dilla. That's on the next World Cafe.
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1: As part of America's 250th anniversary, XPN asks several Philadelphia artists, what does independence mean today? The answers became Philly anthems, 12 original songs from 12 artists, each offering a different perspective on freedom, identity, and hope. Eliza Hardy Jones is a lifelong Philadelphian who's been writing music for most of her life and explains how her Philly anthem came to be.
2: For me, I'm such a history nerd. I really thought about what makes a song an anthem and about patriotic music and about the role of music in terms of like protest and resistance in this country. Woody Guthrie and Odetta, Paul Robeson, you know, all these people who really used music to shift the cultural landscape, to shift the political landscape. When writing my song, really thought about trying to tap into this idea of like a hootenanny. Sing along, everybody's playing their instruments, everybody's singing of solidarity, but also about joy and beauty. So I really intentionally wrote so that all of the lyrics of the song are true for all 250 years. All human beings have this pull between our willingness to be open-hearted and generous and also to be selfish and hateful. I want each of the hearts and minds of people in this country to remind themselves that an open heart and generosity and love is the path.
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And good morning, and welcome to a new day. It's a Tuesday morning, the 28th day of the month of July. How are you this morning? I'm Robert Drake. It's good to have you here in this early hour as we collectively pour our first cup of the day and get things underway with a wake-up song. Each weekday morning, I got a wake-up song for you at 5, and today, because we're facing a whole bunch of wet weather this morning, we got some downpours blowing through the area, some potential heavy thunderstorms later today, some flash flooding will happen in certain areas. You know the drill. So because we have to face that later today, I thought to myself, I need to play a song that seems relaxing and kind of uplifting. And I thought of this one. Not quite sure why, but I did. So now it's yours. It's the wake-up song this Tuesday morning from Stevie Wonder on XBN.

Hey there, it's Robert Drake. Wake up with me and Bob Bombera all this week. I'll be in for Kristen Curtis on the ESPN Morning Show, and we will do our part to get you up and out with a smile each and every day, starting at 6 o'clock, right after the first cup at 5, and our wake-up song all here on ESPN.

0: Music from Death Cab for Cutie with Punch in the Flowers here at XP and My Morning Jacket, which is what I'm wearing right now. Gideon before that. Noah Kahan in there. And the winners of the XPN 24-Hour Song Challenge for this year, local band called The Flying V's, that's V-E-E-S, Workman's Song Number 1, recorded here at WXPN. We'll be hearing them and seeing them at the Exponential Music Festival presented by Subaru. You can learn all about it at xpnfest.org. Good morning. How are you this morning? I'm Robert Drake with you this morning till 10. Bob Bombera joining us in about a half hour or so, and we will continue to do what we do best, which is be here for you on this Tuesday morning. Got some wet weather in the forecast, potential downpours later today, some showers, some thunderstorms off and on. Basically, bring your umbrella. Don't wear anything really dainty, because today's the day that you're going to get wet. So you might as well, if you're heading out, you might as well be prepared for it, right? But I thought I'd play some.
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0: 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Each week, hear a curated mix of classics and deep cuts from a different era, theme, or scene in music. 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

Well, that song speaks a lot to me. The title of the song is Going to Babble On from The Strokes. Maybe it knows something I don't know. But you know me, I like to babble on. I'm Robert Drake. It's good to have you here on this Tuesday morning. Bob Bambara joins us in a few of the XPay Morning Show. I'll be with you all morning long. Kristen's off this week, so I'm sitting in for her. We're going to do our part to focus on the sunshine that we're not going to have. Today's going to be a cloudy day, some wet weather later on, showers, downpours, thunderstorms. Be ready for it. Head out, grab that umbrella, throw on that slicker, and maybe just stay home if you're able to. Don't head out in the roads later on because it's going to be a mess later today. So keep your dial set here at XPN and just hopefully we can keep you company and distract you from the weather. Getting us to the top of the hour, I got some chili peppers here. 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

0: the amazing Kate Bush. Starting things off here on the XPN Morning Show on this Tuesday morning. Good morning to you. I'm Robert Drake. That song is going out to the dozens of folks who joined me at FDR Park this past Saturday morning, Bob Bumbera. We had the fifth annual Most Wuthering Heights Day Ever event. Now, for those of you who are unaware, back in 2013 in England, they had the Most Wuthering Heights Day event. They basically gathered hundreds of people in a flash mob, all dressed as Kate Bush in that video that she did where she's dressed as Kathy in the red dress with the flowing locks and everything. And they did her movements, her dance movements in this video. And it was a couple hundred people, and it was just a flash mob. It was a lot of fun. And they did it in the end of July around Kate Bush's birthday, which is July 30th. So every year it's gotten bigger and bigger, and there are Most Wuthering Heights Day events happening around the world at the end of July. And we do one here in Philadelphia that I help coordinate. And it's the final Saturday of July at FDR Park. It's completely free. It's all ages. And we have a couple dozen people who show up each year, depending on the weather. Really good turnout this year. In fact, if you're on my Facebook page at Robert Drake, I posted a video from the event. You can check it out there. But it's a lot of fun, and we raise a little money for Philly AIDS Day, but mostly everybody gets dressed up and dances around like Kate Bush.
1: So do you try to coordinate and try to act all in unison?
0: Oh, yeah.
1: Is it choreographed?
0: It's very choreographed.
1: Nice.
0: And the best part is that if you've ever seen the Kate Bush video, it's really intricate. Yeah. Her dance moves are very intricate in this video. So they have a cheat sheet that we've used, which talk about, you know, this is where you walk like a zombie, and this is where you do this thing, you push out the window. And it's like all these little moves. So it's almost like a very Rocky Horror thing. You have to learn every step.
1: So a little easier than learning the electric slide.
0: It's very, yes, exactly. But it's cool. And you know what? You do your best, and you have fun with it. And this past Saturday, you know, we had a couple of kids in there. We had, you know, people of our age and younger and older, and it was just a really
1: great weather for it too.
0: Great weather, yeah. And it's a lot of fun. And we'll be doing it again next year, so I'll make sure people know about it ahead of time again. But if you want to see the video and you're on my Facebook, you can check it out over on my account. Bob Bumbera, good to have you here this morning. How are you?
1: I'm feeling pretty good. Despite, you know, going to bed thinking that the Phillies had won, I woke up, the Phillies had lost. But I they'd come back from a deficit. So I all of a sudden I saw that one of my favorite movies of all time, Moonstruck, was on Turner Classic Movie. So
0: you're like, I got to watch that.
1: I mean, my wife and I remember seeing that. I mean, that movie's almost 40 years old, believe it or not.
0: Is that really true?
1: Year, 1987,
0: wow.
1: Yeah,
0: That's right.
1: Came out. And it just holds up to this very day. So Ann and I, you know, it's just a guilty pleasure. It's not even a guilty pleasure. It's just, it's an all-timer.
0: You know, it's well written. The actors are
1: just perfect. It's a perfect movie, actually.
0: Perfect.
1: I think it's a perfect movie.
0: I love period pieces, and it really captures New York in that era.
1: In the late mid to late 80s.
0: Yeah,
1: yep,
0: it's
1: absolutely.
0: It's perfect. It's so well done. Snap out of it.
1: Snap out of it, would you please?
0: Bob's going to hang out with me. You and I are going to be spending the morning together. Hopefully you can stay with us as well right here at XPN.
2: 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Once again, Tip. You're on point five. Once again, Tip.
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0: Here we are on the 28th day of July. It is a birthday for the one and only Gerald Casale, who is the co-founder of Devo and really helped shape that band to be what it is to this day. So in honor of that, you know me, I have any opportunity to play some Devo on the radio, I will. So that's our two for Tuesday. You're going to hear a couple Devo songs each and every hour during the XPN Morning Show, starting off with these.

0: it doesn't really matter what you say. It sounds so good. Brandi Carlile there here at XPN. New sounds from the Rolling Stones from their newest album, Foreign Tongues, with Rough and Twisted. And a couple from Devo. We're going to be celebrating Devo each and every hour on the XPN Morning Show. Gerald Casale's birthday is today, the co-founder of Devo. And we thought, why not? That's what we'll do right here at XPN. It's about 22 minutes after 6 on this Tuesday morning. I'm Robert Drake. With me is Bob Bombera. Hey, Bob, what's going on?
1: Hey, good morning, Robert. Yeah, I got some headlines for this Tuesday, July 28th. Mediators are said to have made some progress in getting the United States and Iran back to negotiations on a ceasefire agreement after both sides have paused attacks. The White House says that Iran had asked for more discussions, reaching out directly, but Iran says there are no direct talks underway. Neither the U.S. nor Iran report carrying out any attacks for the past 3 days. SEPTA is extending its free fare benefit to apartment renters. The transit agency is piloting an experimental program that will extend its all-access transit pass, SEPTA Key Advantage, to apartment building residents. Right now, only employers and schools can buy into that benefit program. The institutions pay for the passes, and then workers and students sign up to receive a SEPTA key card that is free for them to use. Since its creation in 2022, SEPTA Key Advantage has provided 25 million free rides to those users. And St. Joe's University has become the first college in Pennsylvania to add a jersey patch sponsor. The Hawks have announced a partnership with Mainline Health to feature a logo on the school's athletic uniforms. The new uniform emblem was made possible after the NCAA Division I cabinet approved the addition of commercial logos or patches on team uniforms back in January. St. Joe's has 21 athletic teams, but not all of the teams will wear the Mainline Health patch. And the Phillies rallied back from a 5-2 deficit last night, only to lose to the Marlins in the bottom of the ninth inning. 8-7 starter Zach Wheeler got roughed up early, and then after having retaken the lead, closer Johan Duran blew a save, allowing Miami to walk it off in the bottom of the ninth. Oof, nice to wake up
0: you
1: to
0: know
1: that
0: what they
1: this
0: need?
1: Morning. What do they need?
0: A patch.
1: They need a patch.
0: They need a patch with the name on it.
1: They got the IBX patch, but they think they need a patch for
0: maybe
1: these pitching woes. Yeah. They'll play game two of that series tonight in Miami. And what do you know? The Eagles start their summer training camp workouts today at the Jefferson Health Complex in South Philly. And it's going to be a cloudy, more humid day today. Some gusty showers and thunderstorms are likely this afternoon and tonight, with winds of up to 20 miles per hour. We'll hit a high of 82, get down to about 67, and then mostly sunny tomorrow with a high 82 on Wednesday. 73 right now and cloudy, coming up on 625.
0: Thank you very much, Bob. We will hear back from you in just a handful of minutes as we continue with music here on the XPN Morning Show. We are counting down the days, down to under 2 months now, to the Exponential Music Festival presented by Subaru. And performing there as part of the weekend is the one and only Devin Gafilian. Has a brand new album. Devin's album's called Time Will Tell. From that, this is Black Dog Rabbit Hole. New sounds from Devin Gafilian joining us at the Exponential Music Festival. Perhaps you are as well. You can find out details about that at xpnfest.org.

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0: Well, don't worry. I am not the last DJ. I'm just one of the many DJs here at WXPN. We are live and local every morning. Good to have you here on the XPN Morning Show. I'm Robert Drake with you until 10 o'clock on this Tuesday morning. It's going to be a wet day out there. We expect some rain later on today. Some chance for downpours and thunderstorms and all that good stuff. So if you live in a flood-prone area, be aware that there's going to be a flood watch over much of the area today, and I'm sure we'll probably see some flash flood warnings later in the afternoon once these rains start to move in. So keep your eyes to the skies. Right now, 73 degrees and cloudy skies here at XPN.
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0: We are inching our way to 7 o'clock, and I'm going to be celebrating more Devo throughout the morning because Gerald Caselli's birthday is today, 77 years old. We thought, hey, why not celebrate the band he's co-founded way back when? So we'll be hearing two for Tuesday, two songs from Devo each and every hour. Coming up the next one right after the top of the hour here at WXPN. Right now, though, going to get to some local music from Star Moles. Star will be performing at Johnny Brenda's in September on the 17th, so get ready for that show here in Philadelphia. But right now, we got some music from the new album from Star Moles, Highway to Hell. This is Overdog on XPN.

0: I love that ending. Labor of Love 2 from 1989. That's the name of the album. Here I Am, Come and Take Me from UB40. Wrapping up that set of music here on the XPN Morning Show. Iron and Wine in there as well, and Star Mole starting things off with Overdog. I'm Robert Drake in for Kristen Curtis on this Tuesday morning. Going to be a wet day today. We got details about that and a whole bunch more. Bob Bombera joins us. Hey there, Bob.
1: Hey, Robert. Yeah, I got a couple of stories off the beaten path that you might not have heard yet. But first, some medical news. Scientists have found the first direct evidence of the powerful role that DNA plays in influencing the risk of cancer. The research, which is published in the journal Nature and carried out in mice, has shown that for the first time, the extent to which genetic background influences both the mutation process of cancer cells and the pathways leading to tumor development. Now, the findings could explain why some people are more susceptible to cancer than others in the same environment and suggest that future cancer prevention and screening strategies may need to account more carefully for inherited genetics and population diversity. The study is the result of years of international collaboration between the University of Cambridge and others around Europe and the U.S. And UNESCO has added D-Day landing beaches in northern France and Mount Olympus in Greece to its list of World Heritage Sites. UNESCO is the United Nations Educational, Scientific, and Cultural Organization founded in 1945, which designates that sites around the world have universal value and are worthy of preservation. Sites include Ecuador's Galapagos Islands and Yellowstone National Park, which were among the first 12 sites to receive the World Heritage Honor. Since then, member countries have nominated hundreds of sites in an effort to attract tourism or raise money for conservation efforts. And the UNESCO World Heritage Committee is composed of representatives from more than 20 countries on a rotating basis. So just a couple of things that I thought I'd share with you.
0: Well, thank you
1: very
0: much. Those are cool. And actually, you know what? I'm all about science. You know, those of you who listen to the morning show know I'm always jumping on science stories when I fill in for you, Bob. So any chance we get to do science stories, I'm all about. And gives me an opportunity to play this song from They Might Be Giants.

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0: album's called Prelude to Ecstasy from the Last Dinner Party and Center here at XPN, kicking off the 7 o'clock hour. The Last Dinner Party is doing a big tour this fall and winter and next year. As a matter of fact, the tour sold out. They had like 8 nights in L.A. They all sold out. And then they were in Brooklyn, New York next February, I think, for like 12 nights, and they all sold out. Boy, what a hot ticket. The Last Dinner Party, starting things off here on the XPN Morning Show. Good morning. I'm Robert Drake with you here this morning until 10 o'clock. Bob Bumbara joins us as well. And hopefully you are getting ready to head out the door. And if you are, make sure you take your umbrella. It is going to be a wet day today. Don't let the clouds in the sky fool you that it's kind of damp and dry. We're expecting some heavy rains later this afternoon. Chance for some downpours and some thunderstorms. And we're in a flood watch for most of the region right now. So keep your eyes to the skies and take your time driving around once those rains do move in later this afternoon.
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0: Here we are celebrating a birthday today. Gerald Casale from Devo is 77 years old, and we thought we'd celebrate the band that he co-founded way back when with Mark and others. And I thought, you know what, there's so many great Devo songs to play. We're doing two for Tuesday, two songs at the top of each hour. Let's get to two more. One from their debut album. Question still asked to this day: are we not men? We are Devo.

0: That's music from Goose. Big Modern is the name of the LP. Good to be here at XPN. You can catch them in Atlantic City this year. December 11th and 12th, they'll be at the Boardwalk Hall for two nights. Should be a fun show in the middle of winter. Soul to Soul in there, too, and a couple from Devo here on the XPN Morning Show. Good morning. I'm Robert Drake with you this morning till 10 o'clock. Bob Umbera joins us. It's time for some headlines. Hey, Bob.
1: Hey, Robert. Good morning. Starting off with some fairly stunning news from the music world. Carly Simon has revealed that she has been diagnosed with Parkinson's disease, as well as having had surgery for skin cancer. The 83-year-old singer, known for her 70s hits, including You're So Vain and Nobody Does It Better, made the health revelation in a statement to USA Today. Carly writes that she's been learning how to live with Parkinson's disease, which is a degenerative syndrome that results in the slow loss of movement, cognition, and behavior. She said that she had three joint replacement surgeries, but her mobility continued to worsen. Parkinson's is incurable, but various medicines and treatments can help manage symptoms. The Philadelphia Museum of Art is running record deficits. The Philly Inquirer reports the museum ran a deficit of about $10 million during its last fiscal year, which just ended last month on a budget of $76 million. And it comes on top of the $5.5 million deficit from the previous year. The museum has been able to cover the deficits by withdrawing from a rainy day pool cash and reserves. The deficits are the museum's largest in recent history. Its leaders say the financial situation is substantial but solvable. Well, the Phillies rallied back from a 5-2 deficit last night, only to lose to the Marlins in the bottom of the ninth, the final 8-7. Closer Johan Duran blew the save. The Phils will play again in Miami tonight. And finally, with LeBron James having officially signed a two-year contract to play in Philly with the Sixers, a Philly street artist is celebrating the moment by creating a LeBron James-shaped mirror on a wall in Center City. Sean Hassett, who is simply known as Irregular, installed one of his distinctive mirror art pieces over the weekend at the site of an old Burger King at 8th and Market Streets. Kind of makes sense since King James is now the new Philly King. You may have seen some of Irregular's other mirror pieces around the city, or maybe some of his distinctive scribblings on traffic poles or dumpsters. You kind of know it when you see it. In the meantime, Robert, an economic consulting firm has estimated that LeBron's presence in Philly will generate somewhere between $250 million and $430 million in total regional economic revenue during the first year in Philly. That's probably for like 10 of his uniform shirts.
0: does that count the T-shirts I've seen on the corner for sale?
1: I do not think that they are officially worked into the economic projections. They come from a different supply source.
0: Out of the trunk.
1: Yes, exactly. But we mentioned yesterday how ticket prices for Sixers preseason games have already skyrocketed in a matter of days on secondary markets. I think it's going to be a tough buy this year to get a Sixers ticket.
0: Well, good for them. Hopefully, yeah. Hopefully it'll be worth it all around, and we're looking forward to that. You mentioned Carly Simon. She has a brand new album coming out. It's the first one in 18 years. It'll be out on August 14th called Comes in Waves, and the single from that album is currently out now. It's called How. Let's listen to some Carly Simon here on the XPN Morning Show.

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0: Music from Stars, the band Stars, a wonderful band. Set Yourself on Fire is the name of their hypnotic LP from many years back. Ageless Beauty is what I spun. Stars is going to be in town with the band you heard right before that, Metric. Their new album is really, really good. Have you heard it? Romanticize the Dive is the name of the LP. Victim of Luck is what I played there. And Broken Social Scene and Stars and Metric are all going to be on stage tonight at the Met in Philadelphia. The show starts at 7 o'clock. It's an early show for Tuesday night. It's called All the Feelings Tour with Metric, Broken Social Scene, and Stars. Fingers crossed, we'll be there. Hopefully, I'll see you there as well. That'll be happening this evening here in the Philly area. By the way, if you want to find out what's going on not only tonight but any night, head over to the XPN website. Check out our concert calendar. It's pretty cool. A lot of information there. Just head over to xpn.org, click the concert calendar. That'll give you some information on what you want to do when you want to go out and about and check out some live music right here in the Philly area and beyond.
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2: I will save you the trouble of digging in the concert calendar to find this one out on Wednesday, August 19th at the Fillmore, Philadelphia. 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

0: Music from the Flaming Lips from the Soft Bulletin and Race for the Prize here at XPN. Caroline Rosen there as well with her new single, Yip Yip Yow, a song that she's performed in concert many times but never recorded it until just now. Something hit her where she finally thought, wait, I should put this down on vinyl, and she did. Caroline Rose, new sounds from them. Modest Mouse in there, too. New music called Picking Dragon's Pockets, all here on the XPN Morning Show. Good morning. I'm Robert Drake in for Kristen this week on the XPN Morning Show. 73 degrees and cloudy skies. We are looking for some rain today. Heavy at times. Downpour is predicted. Also some thunderstorms later this afternoon. Flood-prone areas, be aware. We're going to see some flash flooding probably later this afternoon as well. So just keep your eyes to the skies and make sure you grab your umbrella as you head out on this Tuesday morning. Currently 73 degrees. Well, we got a lot of things going on musically, and of course, the only person I could turn to for music news is the one and only Bob Bombera. Hey there, Bob Bombera.
1: Hey there, Robert Drake. Yes, start off with some news about Michael Stipe. He has shared another new track from his forthcoming new solo album. It's a spoken word song called Hum Desiderata. Hum Desiderata that he posted to Joyfully Waiting. That's a website for multidisciplinary works. Here's a little bit of Michael Stipe's new spoken word song.
2: Go placidly amid the noise and the haste, and remember what peace there may be in silence. As far as possible, without surrender, be on good terms with all persons. Speak your truth quietly and clearly, and listen to others, even to the dull.
1: Definitely a song you want to lead into. That's Michael Stipe's latest, Hum Desiderata, which features additional vocals from artist Elizabeth Hatmaker. The song will be on Stipe's forthcoming new solo record, which he expects to release sometime this year. Well, bassist Melissa Ofdemauer of Hole and Smashing Pumpkins has reached deep into her archives and has put together her first new album in 16 years. It's called Bass Womb Room, My 90s Four-Track Demos and Field Recordings. It's unreleased music that she recorded back in the 1990s during her time with Hole. Nothing like a simple title to remember, right? She recorded this stuff during her time with Hole and as a touring member of the Smashing Pumpkins. Melissa Ofdemauer's new album will come out digitally and on cassette September 4th. Of course it will. Do you still have a cassette player?
0: I do.
1: I do somewhere.
0: Oh, I'm an 80s guy.
1: Yeah, of course. Yeah,
0: it's by law. It's the federal law.
1: Exactly. And finally, finishing up with some news that a new compilation is going to pay tribute to the Felice Brothers. It's called Felice County Fair and will feature covers of the folk rock band from the likes of Dawes, Old Crow Medicine Show, Nathaniel Rateliff, The Lumineers, and Bright Eyes, among others. That album will officially debut on October 16th.
0: Well, of course, we here at XPN love the Felice Brothers. They've been at our XPN festival years back and part of the XPN tapestry, so why not celebrate them? I've always thought they should do a holiday album called Feliz Navidad. That was my personal...
1: Of course you thought that.
0: I don't know. That's what I'm thinking. Anyway, we got this brand new song, Bright Eyes, doing a Felice Brothers song called Wonderful Life. It's really, really nice. Check this out. 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

Tonga, fluttering a Chinese fan in the Knoxville fashion. All last night, you tossed and turned. Your body was hotter than the night that Richmond burned. You said you had a bad nightmare about tractor trailers crashing.

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0: Here we are on this Tuesday morning. User from Suki Waterhouse. We're looking forward to having Suki Waterhouse come through the area. She'll be here in September performing at the Fillmore on the 21st here in Philadelphia. The album is called Memoir of a Sparkle Muffin. Yes, there's your title for the day, Sparkle Muffin. Super sad is what I spun. Kicking off the 8 o'clock hour here on XPN. It's the XPN Morning Show. I'm Robert Drake with you until 10 right here on XPN.
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0: We are celebrating a birthday today. Gerald Casale from Devo, the co-founder and lead co-vocalist and other parts of the band. He's celebrating a birthday this afternoon and today. And I thought, how cool would that be to celebrate Devo throughout the morning show with our Two for Tuesday sets? This song is next, and it's inspired from a movie that came out back in 1932, the classic horror film Island of Lost Souls, which is based on the H.G. Wells novel Island of Dr. Moreau. The movie inspired Gerald to compose the song with Mark that really shaped the band back off their debut album, Are We Not Men? We Are Devo. It's Jocko Homo.

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XPN welcomes Devin Toole and Stephen Harms with J.R. Everhart and Joey Sweeney to Johnny Brenda's on August 6th, Steve Forbert to Bryn Mawr Twilight Concerts August 8th, and Neil Francis to Concerts Under the Stars August 14th. 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

0: That's Steve Lacy. The album's Oh Yeah. The Feeling is the name of that song. Biba Doobie in there as well from Pylon. Sorry, a set. Some NXS in the mix and a couple from Devo celebrating Gerald Casale's birthday today in Devo as we do our Two for Tuesday on this Tuesday morning. I'm Robert Drake. Good morning to you. Good to have you here on the XPN Morning Show. 22 minutes after 8 o'clock this morning. I'll be with you till 10 o'clock. Mike Vasilico is coming in at 10 at noon today. Lost in the Aughts, his weekly rewind of the early 2000s. He'll be taking requests for tracks from your favorite live albums as well, so make sure you're listening to that. And then I got to tell you, Bob Bombera, coming up this evening, Dan Reed, of course, is back on the air, 4 to 8 p.m., highs in the 70s at 6 o'clock. He has a special guest today. You might know this person, Kathy O'Connell.
1: Get out of town.
0: Kathy O'Connell is joining Dan Reed. They talked about this throughout June while Kathy was here.
1: Well, that didn't take long.
0: But, you know, here's the deal. She had talked about this, and Dan's like, oh, you should be on. But as you know, listeners, you know that Dan was away in June, so he didn't have a chance to have her on his show before she retired. So they basically said, let's give you a few weeks to settle down, and we'll have you in. And what she's going to do is play a whole bunch of songs from the 70s of her time living in New York City in the 70s. And it's going to be a lot of fun.
1: Should we expect some show tunes from the 70s?
0: You never know. I mean, she basically has been given full rein to do what she wants. So Kathy O'Connell will be the special guest with Dan Reed at 6 o'clock tonight in Highs in the 70s as part of Dan Reed's shift. So that's going to be fun.
1: Cool. Yeah, I noticed that Kathy did not join Dan on the Riverlink Ferry last week during Throwback Thursday Yacht Rock.
0: She has a baseline of things she will and won't do. You know,
1: and that clearly crosses the line, yes.
0: Yeah, don't get on a ship. Anyway, it's 24 after 8 on this Tuesday morning. Bob Bombera with some headlines. What's going on, Bob?
1: Yeah, get you caught up on the latest, Robert. Good morning. A 7.1 magnitude earthquake has struck Japan's Kyushu Island in the city of Kumamoto. A tsunami advisory was issued but then lifted within 2 hours. But there have been reports of injuries, blackouts, and damage to infrastructure, including at a shopping mall where several people are reported trapped. Authorities are also warning of possible strong aftershocks. And authorities in France have ordered nearly 4,000 more people to evacuate from tourist sites on the country's Atlantic coast. The return of excessive heat is also threatening. Firefighters hold on a vast wildfire west of Bordeaux. The blaze has burned an area four times the size of Paris and has forced 220,000 people to evacuate. Across France and Spain, roughly 330,000 people have been driven from homes and vacation sites by large wildfires. Spain is bracing for its fourth heat wave of the summer, with several blazes still out of control, including the largest in its recorded history in the Avila region. And New Jersey has enacted a new law to prevent surveillance pricing of groceries. The Fair Price Protection Act bans surveillance pricing or other pricing strategies that determine the cost of groceries based on consumers' data. Several states across the country have similar bills under consideration, and New Jersey is the third to make it a law after Maryland and Connecticut. And finally, Robert, just as a public service to our listeners, I want to let you know that the IMAX 70mm movie theater in King of Prussia has reopened for screenings of The Odyssey. Apparently, the projector, which is one of only 41 in the world, this 70mm IMAX movie projector, suffered an outage and they took some time to fix it. But you couldn't see the movie on 70mm IMAX, although it was still, I think, available to watch on regular digital IMAX. Mm-hmm. But they got the 70mm projector working again, so you can catch The Odyssey in King of Prussia at the Regal UA Theater, which, by the way, is the only theater in Pennsylvania that is screening the film on 70mm IMAX format.
0: You got it fixed just in time to be part of this wave.
1: Exactly. Get in out of the heat.
0: Timing is everything. Well, you know what? It might be a perfect opportunity to go see a movie today because we got rain in the forecast. It's going to be raining off and on throughout the day. Some downpours later this afternoon, some thunderstorms. We got a flood watch in effect. So go take a...
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0: Music from Death Cab for Cutie from the Built You a Tower. That's a great album. They just finished their tour. Or not finished their tour. The tour is underway, but they finished their Philly gig. They were here a couple weeks ago, July 17th, at the Man. Great, great show from them. Also in that set of music, Talk, going back to the 80s, as I always do. Don't forget, you can join me every Friday night. Land of the Lost, Rock of the 80s, from 7 to 10 p.m., a three-hour tour of the Rock of the 80s, happening right after the funk, every Friday, right here at XPN.
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0: Hey, if you miss these guys back in June, you have a chance to see them again. The Strokes will be in our region at Asbury Park in September on the 18th and the 20th. They'll be up there at North Beach if you want to go check them out. From their latest album, Reality Awaits, this is Going Shopping from The Strokes. It's the XPN Morning Show.

0: I am a huge fan of Hot Chocolate, the band, and the drink. And big fan of the original version. Everyone's a winner, but boy, Ty Siegel really put his spin on that. From the album Freedom's Goblin, his version of Everyone's a Winner here on the XPN Morning Show. We also heard Natalie Merchant recorded live here at WXPN celebrating the 10th anniversary of World Cafe, going way back in the archives. And some music from The Strokes in there, her version of These Are Days. I played some Natalie Merchant because we're going to hear a little bit more about Natalie Merchant in just a second right here on XPN.
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0: Coming up on 10 minutes until 9 on this Tuesday morning, I'm Robert Drake with you here on the XPN Morning Show. It is time to go back in time once again with Bob Bumbara and what happened on this date in music history. Hey, Bob.
5: Yeah, it's crazy that on this day in 1993, Robert, Natalie Merchant performed with 10,000 Maniacs for the last time before going solo. Part of our flashback for today that we're going to go back now 40 years to today in the release of a classic album from the 1980s. July 28th, 1986 is when REM released their album Life's Rich Pageant, their fourth, which went on to become their most commercially successful album up until that point. It features the songs Cuyahoga and Fall on Me, among many others. On this day in 1979...

0: The Boomtown Rats scored their second number one single in the UK with I Don't Like Mondays. Their first number one song was Rat Trap in 1978. And on July 28th of 1992... Mary J. Blige released her debut studio album, What's the 411, which led her to being named the Queen of Hip Hop Soul. The album peaked at number 6 on the Billboard 200 and has sold over 3.5 million copies. And celebrating birthdays today, Gerald Casale, singer, bassist, and co-founder of Devo, is 78. Nick Banks, the drummer for Pulp, is 61. And Afro Man is 52 today.
1: And also on this date, as we were talking earlier, Judy Garland recorded Over the Rainbow on this date back in 1939. We all know the song. It wound up getting the Academy Award for Best Original Song. It became her signature song, and it actually made the National Recording Registry of the Library of Congress being culturally, historically, and aesthetically significant. So why not play it? It's Over the Rainbow from Judy Garland on XPM.

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0: Music from the Black Crowes with Remedy here on the XPN Morning Show. Good morning. I'm Robert Drake. It's a 9 o'clock hour. Yeah, we've got a final hour here for me. Mike Fasilico is coming in at 10, as he does each and every weekday. Don't worry, though. I'll be back tomorrow morning at 5, as I always am, with a wake-up song and our first cup of the day so we can enjoy another day today. It's going to be a cloudy day today and some rain in the forecast. If you haven't gotten out the door yet, make sure you grab your umbrella before you head out, because it's definitely going to be needed later on this afternoon. We got some downpours scattered any time during the day. It might be a downpour, some thunderstorms rolling in a little later this afternoon, and definitely some chance for some flooding in some flood-prone zones. So keep your eyes to the skies if you're in one of those areas today. And if you do hit some flooded water, make sure you turn around. Don't drown when you're driving on those streets. It's not worth the chance. I'm Robert Drake, hanging out here till 10 here at XPN.
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2: 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You're on point five. Once again, Tip.
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0: And we continue to celebrate Gerald Casale's birthday, the co-founder of Devo today. We've been doing his Two for Tuesday, celebrating all the spuds out there. Here's two more from Devo, starting with Freedom of Choice on XPN.

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The song is Seattle from their Happy album here on the XPN Morning Show. New Dad, Kevin Morby, before that with 100,000, a couple from Devo celebrating Gerald Casale's birthday, all here at XPN. I'm Robert Drake with you till 10. This is Allison Russell on XPN.

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0: Thank you very much. Jeb Lloyd Nichols, Just What Time Is It? Or Just What Time It Is. Either way, that's the name of the album. Heaven Right Here In There. New sounds from Weezer featuring Wednesday on that track. We Might As Well Be Strangers. How cool is that? Jason Isbell in there too from Foxes in the Snow and the song Bury Me. Alison Russell starting things off with Brittany Spencer on the song Black Lavender. All here at XPN. I'm Robert Drake with you till 10 on the XPN Morning Show.
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0: It is the XPN Morning Show. Got a handful of minutes before 10 o'clock when Mike Vasilikos comes in. Again, don't forget, later today, Dan Reed will be with us 4 to 8 as always. And in the Highs in the 70s segment at 6 p.m., special guest, this woman, you might know her, Kathy O'Connell. Yeah, can't keep her away. She'll be joining Dan Reed today, playing some of her favorite Highs in the 70s songs from her time in New York City. Should be a blast. She's going to help program that hour as a guest DJ, Kathy O'Connell, with Dan Reed this afternoon at 6 right here at XPN. Right now, I got some new sounds from Olivia Rodrigo with Robert Smith, a song called What's Wrong With Me on XPN.

Local sounds from Sam and Louise Sullivan here on XPN, Down on Love. Little Barry in there, too, with More Bad Miles of Road. Some Nick Drake, Pink Moon, and starting things off, Olivia Rodrigo with Robert Smith of The Cure and What's Wrong With Me. All here at XPN, I'm Robert Drake. Always a blast hanging out with you. I'll see you tomorrow morning at sunrise, 5 a.m. for our first cup of the day and our wake-up song. 6 o'clock, Bob Bombera will join us, and we will do our part to get you up and out on a Wednesday morning. Don't go far. Mike Vasilikos is up in just a few minutes. I'm going to give you some smooth, comfortable jazz to kind of ease your way into a wet day today. This is Art Blakely and the Jazz Messengers on XPN. Have a great day.

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0: Yeah, perhaps inspired just a little bit by the two for Tuesday sets today. I thought we'd go two in a row to start the midday. The first song and the final song from REM's fourth album, Life's Rich Pageant, which, crosses a big milestone today. It was released July 28th, back in 1986, the 40-year mark for Life's Rich Pageant, Superman. And begin as we begin the midday show on XPN. Hope we find you doing all right this Tuesday, where the weather may get a little wacky today. More on that in a bit. But yeah, good morning. Mike Vasilikos with you live here till 2 o'clock this afternoon. We're going to pick up where we left off yesterday. All week we were doing songs from some of your favorite live albums. I've got a bunch of leftover requests from yesterday, which we can get to and overflow today at noon. But if you missed yesterday and you want to get in on the action, tell us one of your favorite live records. 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Actually, a couple of listeners I got in touch yesterday and made me dig into my vinyl collection at home. So I got a couple things off the turntable to get to at noon today. 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
0: Tori Amos is coming to Philly this weekend. We're going to hear one from her recent album. And this is Australian songwriter Grace Cummings. New record is on the way. She'll be in Philly September 15th for a show at Milk Boy here in town. I'm Not Crazy, the latest from Grace Cummings on XPN.

0: It's XBN and some Pink Floyd in the mix early on here on the Midday Show. Have a cigar from Wish You Were Here, 75. Richard Wright, one of the founding members of the band, keyboardist, born on this day in 1943. He passed back in 08, I believe. Tori Amos, In Times of Dragons, that's her new record, which has been out now for a little bit. And she's bringing that album, that tour, to Philly this Saturday night. That show is coming up at the Met. Gasoline Girls from Tori here on XPN. I'm Mike Vasilikos, with you till 2 today. And I'll also be on air tonight for the Homegrown Show, our local show. And we've got a guest joining the show, Katie Hackett, from the Philly band Planet Automatic. They are readying a new record for Friday. So Katie's going to drop by this evening. We're going to chat about the new record, hear some tracks in advance of its release. And actually, I've got one of those songs to play for you next.
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0: Busy week for new releases. The new Michigander album, which we've been enjoying a bit, comes out in full this Friday, and I've got a tune from it coming up in this set. And the Philly band Planet Automatic, who I was just talking about, they're putting out their debut record, Blue Fascination, on Friday. The voice of that band, Katie Hackett, joins the Homegrown Show, local show, tonight at 8. Here's the first single from their new record. It's called Dance Around on XPN.

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0: It's XPN Midday. That is our pal Michigander. The new record Over Before You Know It comes out on Friday. That is such a catchy tune. That is Freaking Out on XPN. And Peter Gabriel before that. Heard some Courtney Barnett in there and Planet Automatic, the new band from here in Philly who are putting out their debut record on Friday as well. It's called Blue Fascination, and the voice of that band, Katie Hackett, joins Homegrown, the local show tonight at 8. We'll preview some more songs from the new record and talk to Katie all about it. Dance Around from Planet Automatic here at XPN.
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2: Yeah, 1996. I remember it fondly. I had a full head of hair at that point. But Thursday's Throwback Thursday. It'll be a lot of fun. Hey, thanks for hanging out today. It is the midday. And Thursday will be all about 1996. But I've been thinking lately, you know, there was a great music book called Meet Me in the Bathroom by Lizzie Goodman, which eventually got turned into a film as well, a rock documentary. And it focused on sort of like early aughts New York City, these bands that were coming up like LCD Sound System and TV on the Radio, The Strokes and Interpol, and I'm missing a few here, but you sort of get the gist. And it's like, what year is it? Because some of those bands still very active. We've got a new Strokes album out as of Friday, and there's a new record coming next month from the band Interpol called This Mirror Weighs a Ton. This is new from the band. It's called See Out Loud. Interpol on XPN.

It's XPN and Goose doing a new one called Good Times, End Times. It's off their latest studio record, Big Modern, and a couple big shows coming to Atlantic City. We were talking about that yesterday, I think. Goose do annual, what they call is Goosemas shows around the holidays, and December 11th and 12th, they'll be at Boardwalk Hall in AC. Lucy Dacus, before that, Planting Tomatoes. That's a recent one she released for Record Store Day back in April. And new from Interpol. That is called See Out Loud here on XPN. I'm Mike Fasilikos, going to get to some music from Brandi Carlile coming up here in just a bit. She was at Newport over the weekend. And it was on this day back in 2014 that Tom Petty and the Heartbreakers released their final studio record. We're going to pull one from that and hear our new Philly Anthems jam from Eliza Hardy Jones as well. That's all in front of us at 11 o'clock. Don't forget, we've got our live albums lunch hour at noon, playing songs from some of your favorite live albums. 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And this is something new from Leon Bridges now on XPN. 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

0: WXXPN. That is Brandi Carlile and the title cut to her most recent studio record. Returning to myself, Brandi was up at the Newport Folk Festival, where she's become a regular over the last several years. Saw some great collabs that she did and part of her set. Bob Marley and the Wailers, Iron Lion Zion, and Light the Way. That is new from Leon Bridges. He announced his new record called Happiness Anytime and released four songs from it. And the release plan, sure to get fans excited. He's got four songs out now. There's going to be another four, I believe, that drop sometime in August. And then I think there'll be four more for the full album release, which is set for September 25th. So Leon Bridges fans, plenty to dig into already. I'm Mike Vasilikos. 5 minutes past 11 o'clock this Tuesday morning. Hanging out till 2. We're playing some tunes together, and I'm going to be playing some of your requests today at noon. Let's hear from you. Is there anybody out there that's never made a request before? Today's your day. We're doing songs from some of your favorite live albums over the years. We started this yesterday. We checked some good ones yesterday. Put some Allman Brothers. We broke out Whipping Post from their Fillmore East record. And I got a bunch of stuff planned for today, but room for more. And we'll carry this over till tomorrow as well. Requests at xpn.org. That is our inbox here in the studio. Songs from your favorite live albums. And if you're on social media, Instagram and Threads, you can connect with me there as well, at WXPN Mike V.
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0: XBN. Tom Petty and the Heartbreakers right there. It was on this day in 2014. They put out what would be their final studio record, the Hypnotic Eye album. And that is You Get Me High. It was a thrill. We had Mike Campbell stop by. He played a week ago tonight up at the Keswick. Drop by for a little chat, which you can find at our website or on our YouTube page. Check that out. Covered a lot of ground in, I think, 10 minutes. But great guy and, of course, great music over the years. Noah Kahan, The Great Divide, the new record. We heard Doors, some Mitski in there, and the new Jack White tune as well. Neighbors Blues. I'm Mike Vasilikos. Thanks for being with us today. If you haven't heard about our Philly Anthems project, XPN has commissioned 12 Philadelphia songwriters to write original songs under the banner or prompt by the idea of independence and all the activity around the America 250 and Philly 250 stuff. And yesterday we debuted a new song from our pal Eliza Hardy Jones, a little bit about the song, and then we'll hear her new one, America the Beautiful, on XPN.
1: As part of America's 250th anniversary, XPN asked several Philadelphia artists, what does independence mean today? The answers became Philly Anthems, 12 original songs from 12 artists, each offering a different perspective on freedom, identity, and hope. Eliza Hardy Jones is a lifelong Philadelphian who's been writing music for most of her life and explains how her Philly anthem came to be.
2: For me, I'm such a history nerd. I really thought about what makes a song an anthem and about patriotic music and about the role of music in terms of like protest and resistance in this country. Woody Guthrie and Odetta, Paul Robeson, you know, all these people who really used music to shift the cultural landscape, to shift the political landscape. When writing my song, really thought about trying to tap into this idea of like a hootenanny. Sing along, everybody's playing their instruments, everybody's singing of solidarity, but also about joy and beauty. So I really intentionally wrote so that all of the lyrics of the song are true for all 250 years. All human beings have this pull between our willingness to be open-hearted and generous and also to be selfish and hateful. I want each of the hearts and minds of people in this country to remind themselves that an open heart and generosity and love is the path.
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0: 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Heard Primal Scream before that, Come Together, and a new song, part of our Philly Anthems project, Liza Hardy Jones, who you know from her solo work and also involvement in the war on drugs, created a new song for us, debuted it yesterday, and there it was to start that set. That was America the Beautiful. 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
0: Yeah, looking forward to that tonight. Looking forward to our lunch hour, which is in front of us at noon today. Songs from some of your favorite live albums. Got a bunch of really cool stuff queued up, and we'll go to the turntable for a couple today as well. Right now, let's hear from Grace Potter, a new record coming in August as well called Trespasser. She's doing dates with Zach Brown Band. They're coming to The Man August 29th. This is Love Me Not. It's new from Grace on XPN. When I'm

XPN. That is the English rock band Block Party. Yeah, who've been on tour with Muse, and that tour is pulling into Philly tomorrow night over at Freedom Mortgage Pavilion Banquet from their Silent Alarm record. Bleachers before that, Jack Antonoff's latest Modern Girl, and Love Me Not was Grace Potter, the new record Trespasser, coming out August 21st. It is 5 minutes in front of noon. We've got our lunch hour coming up next hour. We're going to play some tracks from your favorite live albums, continue that theme from yesterday. 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I'm Mike Vasilikos, and for the first time in 11 years, how has it been that long? We have a new record on the way from Alabama Shakes called I Must Be Dreamin'. This is new from them on XPN.

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0: latest from Death Cab for Cutie right there. Punching the Flowers from the band's recent studio record, I Built You a Tower. They were just in Philly a couple weeks ago. Before that, we did Hold On from them. The Impressions, Keep On Pushing. And I Feel Hope Coming. That is new from the Alabama Shakes, writing their first record in over a decade. It is 9 minutes past noon. I'm Mike Vasilikos. Yesterday, we set sail on a lunch hour theme, playing songs from your favorite live albums, and we've got some more of those to get to today in just a minute.
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2: 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Once again, Tip. You're on point five. Once again, Tip.
3: 3 decades ago this month, A Tribe Called Quest released their fourth album, Beats, Rhymes, and Life. 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
0: Thanks for listening today. Thank you for all the song suggestions as well. Picking up on our theme from yesterday, playing songs from your favorite live albums. I'm Mike Vasilikos, and yeah, we're continuing the theme. We usually do Lost in the Aughts on Tuesdays, but yesterday I got a couple requests for live albums from the aughts, so I thought, you know, to make good on that, we'd play a couple to start today. And from the Kicking Television record from Wilco, recorded live in Chicago, this is Shot in the Arm.

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XPN welcomes Devin Toole and Stephen Harms with J.R. Everhart and Joey Sweeney to Johnny Brenda's on August 6th, Steve Forbert to Bryn Mawr Twilight Concerts August 8th, and Neil Francis to Concerts Under the Stars August 14th. 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And you can register for a chance to win tickets to see Modest Mouse at the Fillmore on August 19th.

XPN, maybe you heard the crackle and pops on that one. From the turntables, I heard from so many people over the last couple days here as we've been asking for requests for your songs from your favorite live albums of folks who were at that show at the Tower Theater from David Live. Yeah, watch that man here on the midday today. Tracks from your favorite live records. That's the theme for our lunch hour. And I actually just picked this up over the weekend. It's almost like it was destiny. Walked into Main Street Music on Sunday afternoon, and I knew I was going to do this live theme, and this it was just looking at me, right in the face, eye to eye with David Bowie. So I picked up my copy, and happy to give that a spin today. Thanks to all who requested it. Before that, we had a couple live albums from the aughts. Tuesday, we usually do Lost in the Aughts. I thought we'd start with a couple. MMJ, Akona Coast, the album. Gideon, the song, Shot in the Arm from Wilco's Kicking Television. Recorded live in Chicago. I'm Mike Vasilikos, pressing play on your requests. And Jill got in touch earlier this morning, sent me a list of, I think it was four or five live records to choose from, and put my hands on this. This is a very good live album from John Prine. The record is just the date. It's September 1978, and Jill wanted to hear this one.

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0: It's XPN, our live lunch hour. Tracks from some of your favorite live albums. And yesterday, we dug in deep and played all 17-plus minutes of Whipping Post from the Allman Brothers' Fillmore East album. And from Live at Fillmore West, there's Aretha doing Eleanor Rigby. Yeah, that's kind of like a long and short of it. We did that theme for Throwback Thursday. 2.5 minutes for Aretha right there. We heard from, was it Carol? Yeah, Carol sent me a few ideas and ended up going with her suggestion to play Save It for Later from the Deep End Live album. Pete Townsend in there. And John Prine as well from September 78, Angel from Montgomery. All this music recorded live and a few more to get to in just a sec.
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0: 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Mike Vasilikos, that band is really good. I hope you come out, support your scene, see Tay Vista on Friday. It's going to be a good, good show. Thanks for all the suggestions for our lunch hour. We'll do this theme again tomorrow, tracks from your favorite live album. So if you are just tuning in and want to make a suggestion, still got time to do so. 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Yesterday, I heard from Jacob, who wanted me to play some live stuff from the band Geese. This record is I don't believe it's on any of the streaming services or anything like that. It was recorded for Jack White live at Third Man Records label and live series that they do. So let's go back to the turntable for this one. It's Geese recorded live doing Texas.

So stand by me. Stand by me. So stand by me.

Yeah, The Clash bringing today's edition of the Lunch Hour over the finish line. But we will pick things up tomorrow with songs from your favorite live records. Thank you to Eric for pointing to The Clash's From Here to Eternity. We went with Train in Vain, Stand By Me. And Ramones before that, Drexel Hill Dave sent in a bunch of different ideas. The It's Alive record from the Ramones. And that fired up, all their songs are fired up, Rockaway Beach. And Jacob wanted to hear some live Geese. We went right to vinyl for their release, which came out, I guess, earlier this year. Recorded live at Third Man Records, Jack White's label. And that version of Taxes here at XPN. I'm Mike Basilicos, together with you till 2. We've got today's local pick of the day, actually one of the performers at our next homegrown live event, which is happening next month, August 12th. Dylan Zangwill has a brand new tune produced by Adam Wiener of Low Cut Connie. We're going to fire that up for our local pick of the day. Going to hear some music from Metric in town tonight at the Met. And this guy played a hometown show over the weekend. The latest now from Kurt Vile.

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0: KXXBN, Midday Show, and that band playing in Philly tonight. They've got a show at the Mets. That is Metric. And Youth Without Youth. Need details on the gig tonight, our concert calendar. 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Big Star before 1 o'clock, and Kurt Vile, who just played the Make the World Better concert weekend, headlined on Saturday. Philadelphia's Been Good to Me, that's the new record from Kurt, and that was a song that has a bunch of Philly references in there. You don't know, because it's my life.
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0: XPN, just 5 minutes past 1 o'clock. I'm Mike Vasilikos, and here's a band perhaps you discovered listening to XPN. They are celebrating a decade as a band with a big show just across the river at Freedom Mortgage Pavilion in Camden on September 25th. The latest from Mountjoy right now on XPN.

XBN and Jesse Wells right there. His latest, Won't You Come Out Tonight. Kim Gordon before that from Sonic Youth, Not Today from her solo record Play Me came out earlier this year. And Morphine's Bueno, always love playing that. All here on the midday at XBN. Today's local pick of the day is still in front of us, that new tune from Dylan Zangwill, who is going to be part of our next Homegrown Live show on August 12th. It's free, by the way. 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Click Tell Me More. 84 degrees, woo, humid coming in this morning. And today, I think the best way I saw the weather or heard somebody describe the weather is just an unsettled weather day with rain, storms just developing kind of whenever. Could see some intense rainfall today, some gusty winds as well. Feels warmer than it actually is out there right now. One from that new Stones record coming up as well, and this is from the Revivalists on XBN, where support comes from JCPenney. Revivalists' new record came out on Friday called Get It Honest. They are touring with the Red Clay Strays right now, coming to the Mann Center on August 7th. This is Heart Stop. It's new from the Revivalists on XBN.

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0: Stones on XPN in the Stars from their latest record, Foreign Tongues, out now. Pretenders before that. And Barty Strange in there. You know, we played some Tori Amos earlier in the show. She's playing the Met on Saturday night, the 1st, right? That's Saturday, August 1st. Barty Strange on the bill. A couple artists with Baltimore connections touring together. And Revivalist up top, that was called Heart Stop on XPN. I'm Mike Vasilico's. Today's local pick of the day awaits.
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0: And that is right on cue, because we've got our local pick of the day to play for you right now. And our next Homegrown live concert is happening August 12th, World Stage. 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Click Tell Me More. You'll see the tab at the top when you get there. Longtime fave Bertie Bush is playing. Max Davey is going to be with us. She's fabulous. And Dylan Zangwill, another rising voice from our music community. And he's been working on some new music. In fact, he's recorded a couple new tunes with Adam Wiener from Low Cut Connie, who helped out on this tune called World on Fire. It's our local pick of the day from Dylan Zangwill on XPN.

XBN. I love that Adam from Locut Kani, you know, references this new record, Living in the USA, as a protest album. But that doesn't mean you can't have fun and have tunes like that. That just, gosh, sounds so good. That's called Can't Be Wrong. You have a little fun, too. George Harrison from the self-titled record, end of the 70s, he put that out, 79, I think, Blow Away. And World on Fire, which is a tune that Dylan Zangwill performed. That was our local pick today. He worked on that tune with Adam from Locut Kani. And Dylan will be one of our guests August 12th for our next Homegrown Live show. This is the Philly music series that we do. Free shows. Come out. Support your scene. It's Dylan. It's Bertie Bush, who we've loved for years. And another up-and-coming voice, Max Davey, who I think you're going to love. XPN.org. Tell Me More is where you go, and you can reserve your spot. We'll see you in a couple weeks. I'm Mike Vasilikos. I will see you later tonight. Post Dan Reed's afternoon show, I'll be on at 8 for Homegrown, the XPN local show, and then it's the Indie Rock Hit Parade with Eric Schumann at 10. Up next, it's World Cafe. Stay tuned. That is moments away. Right now, the latest from Beck on XPN. This is called In the Night.

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2: In 1996, A Tribe Called Quest released their album Beats, Rhymes, and Life. And with it, World Cafe correspondent John Morrison says the group moved into more serious territory, partly because members Q-Tip and Fife Dog weren't really getting along.
3: By the time they got to this fourth record, they're still young guys, but they're also coming to grips with a lot of stuff. 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
3: Q-Tip, he saw the vision, as they say. He heard somebody who had grown up on A Tribe Called Quest music, but was taking it in another direction, taking that influence and, like, expounding on it.
2: Beats, Rhymes, and Life from A Tribe Called Quest. It's a new Culture Corner today. I'm Raina Duras. This is World Cafe. Hey, if you went to see a stage show in the middle of winter and the heat was broken, that would be a cold play. And you'd probably shiver.

0: 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Everhart and Joey Sweeney to Johnny Brenda's on August 6th, Steve Forbert to Bryn Mawr Twilight Concerts August 8th, and Neil Francis to Concerts Under the Stars August 14th. 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
1: 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I'm Raina Duras, joined by John Morrison. 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Every month he joins us for the Culture Corner. How you doing, John?
2: I'm good, Raina. How you been?
1: I've been great. What have you brought for us today?
2: Okay, so today I want to talk about my all-time favorite hip-hop group, A Tribe Called Quest. And

0: So you mentioned that this was A Tribe Called Quest's fourth album. How was it initially received in comparison to their earlier work?
1: Yeah, Beats, Rhymes, and Life is interesting, and it has an interesting place in the group's this kind of like pantheon of their early work, because their first three records are like stone cold classics, right? And like really one of the greatest three album runs in hip hop history. But when Beats, Rhymes, and Life came out, a lot of people were not loving this record. Sonically, it was different than the music that they had done before, a little more understated. The themes were a little darker. Like A Tribe Called Quest always, for being as young as they were when they made those first three classics, they always dealt with some like more like adult themes than you would think from people who were that young. But this record was like a real grown-up record. The reviews were like nice, but a lot of people, I distinctly remember like folks being like, what is this? Like, why does it sound different? You know, it just wasn't what people were expecting. So it has kind of like a unique place in that catalog.
0: Yeah, it's that thing that happens when an artist dares to do something slightly different.
1: Right.
0: And people are like, oh, okay, what to do with this? We're going to hear the song Stressed Out, which features Faith Evans next. Why did you want to play this one?
1: Yeah, Stressed Out is interesting because, you know, a lot of Beats, Rhymes, and Life is dark. It's heavy. Stressed Out, ironically, is a brighter song. You know what I mean?
0: Yeah.
1: But it feels kind of triumphant. It is about like the daily stress of life and that sort of thing. And it feels like these young guys navigating like being famous, trying to create art, trying to navigate art and commerce, all of that stuff. That they were talking about throughout the record, but it does have this kind of like bright, you know, uplifting kind of feel. So it's like you're stressed out, but you know, maybe around the corner, you know, things will be better. So it has a nice contrast, a nice like interplay of these different like emotions.
0: Here's Stressed Out, A Tribe

0: featuring Faith Evans, Stressed Out, from their 1996 album Beats, Rhymes, and Life. It's World Cafe. I'm Raina Duras here with John Morrison on the Culture Corner talking about that album. So Beats, Rhymes, and Life had a different sound than previous Tribe Called Quest albums. Can you talk about the producer Jay Dilla and his influence on Tribe's music?
1: Yeah, Jay Dilla, the late great hip-hop producer, James DeWitt Yancey, he kind of came in as like a catalyst towards this new sound. Q-Tip from A Tribe Called Quest actually met Jay Dilla in Detroit on the Lollapalooza tour. There was a keyboardist who also passed away recently named Ant Fiddler, who was playing keyboards for Parliament Funkadelic. And he was on the Lollapalooza tour with A Tribe Called Quest. And he was telling Q-Tip, he's like, yo, you got to meet my guy Jay from Detroit. He's like you, but better. So eventually, when Lollapalooza made a stop in Michigan, this was, I believe, 1994, Ant Fiddler introduced Q-Tip to Jay Dilla. And Q-Tip, he saw the vision, as they say. He heard somebody who had grown up on A Tribe Called Quest music, but was taking it in another direction, taking that influence and like expounding on it. So the music that Jay was making for A Tribe Called Quest, like I said earlier, was a little more understated, a little more muted, rhythmically had like that signature Jay Dilla swing. So it was just different. And a lot of people, I think that Jay's production and him having such a heavy hand musically on this record, despite being so young, a lot of people saw this like, oh, like, why is the music different? But a lot of that is Jay Dilla, and a lot of the production, even though this record wasn't, it had like mixed reviews on when it was received, when it came out. Now people listen and they're like, oh, I see it.
0: You can hear this thing like that was sort of at its beginning kind of stages.
1: Yeah.
0: Yeah.
1: He kind of sowed like a little seeds of what would be like lo-fi and you know, a lot of jazz, contemporary jazz sounds like what Jay Dilla was doing, you know, just with a drum machine. Now you have musicians kind of recreating that sound and feel. And this was one of Jay Dilla's first major productions, like working on Beats, Rhymes, and Life. So you could, you know, it was a little bit of what was to come in this music.
0: Tell us about the song Get a Hold.
1: The song has like a heavy emotional atmosphere. It's kind of like the dark cousin to Stressed Out. Like we said, that Stressed Out was like talking about, you know, a darker theme but had an uplifting sound. Get a Hold is like you really going through the mud, you know, like emotionally. And then Jay Dilla has the vocal sample that's saying like drifting by, you know, it's like Get a Hold. It's kind of like a signature of his production where he'll take a sample from a song and the vocal sample will be talking to whoever the artist is, like rapping or singing over it. So it has that kind of interplay to it. So it's just nothing sounded like this, you know, in 1996. And it still, if you listen to it now, it still has this kind of heavy otherworldly feel. It's high up in my favorite A Tribe Called Quest songs.
0: Well, let's hear it. This is Get a Hold.

0: On World Cafe, I'm Rena Duris. You just heard Get a Hold from A Tribe Called Quest. Their album Beats, Rhymes, and Life turns 30 this month. Correspondent John Morrison is here to talk about it on the Culture Corner. So in addition to the change in their sound, you've brought this up a few times, they were dealing with some heavier lyrical themes on this album. Can you talk about the mood of the group at the time of this album's recording and how that might have affected the music?
1: Yeah. So apparently Q-Tip and Fife from A Tribe Called Quest were like clashing terribly around the time they were making this music. And they don't talk about that on the album, but you can hear something.
0: You can feel it.
1: Going on. Yeah. You know what I mean? So this record, you know, when the first Tribe record was made, I think they were like teenagers. You know what I mean? So by the time they got to this fourth record, they're still young guys, but they're also coming to grips with a lot of stuff. You know, as you're growing up and you're in your like mid-teen or mid-20s, you're figuring out a lot of stuff about life. So there's, you know, songs on here where they talk about faith. There's songs on here where they talk about infidelity. There's like a bunch of different stuff going on. And while they don't address exactly what was happening in the group on the record, You could feel the energy.
0: Yeah, that's such a good point. When I think about who my friends were when I was in my teens versus who my friends were when I was in my early to mid-20s,
1: yeah,
0: it was a pretty different group of people.
1: For sure, yeah. For sure.
0: You've chosen Wordplay for us to hear next. Tell us about this song.
1: Yeah, Wordplay is one of the songs on Beats, Rhymes, and Life that maybe thematically like feels most similar to what they had done before. They're doing like this interesting kind of like rhyming pattern where they name a word, but then they react to whatever the word is that they said. It's kind of like a schoolyard, like word game, like kids used to play, you know what I mean? But they're doing it over a beat and like in a rapping context. But it's a nice reminder contrasted to stuff like Get a Hold and Stressed Out. It just has a lighter kind of like bounce to it. You know what I mean? Like emotionally, musically, it's like a little peek like, oh yeah, we're dealing with all of this stuff, but we're still here. We still got this little piece of magic, you know, that makes A Tribe Called Quest what they were.
0: And we're still having fun.
1: Yeah, for sure.
0: Yeah.

0: Corner on World Cafe. John Morrison is here with me, Raina Duras, digging into Beats, Rhymes, and Life, the album from A Tribe Called Quest that came out 3 decades ago this month. Not to scare you, that song is called Wordplay. John, you said that Beats, Rhymes, and Life faced a mixed reaction from listeners when it was released in 1996. 30 years later, how is this album perceived, and what impact has it had?
1: Yeah, I think that sometimes when significant hip-hop records came out in the 80s and 90s, even the early 2000s, their initial reception has kind of been, like, crystallized. You know what I mean? Like, if people... There's few instances when a record was rejected or celebrated, and then 30 years later, the opposite response happens. But I think that Beats, Rhymes, and Life is definitely a record that a lot of people were not so sure on, but now almost everybody is like, yeah, y'all did it. You know what I mean? Like, y'all made something that was different from these three earlier beloved records that y'all made, but y'all still pulled it off. And then, you know, to think about and talk about the influence of Beats, Rhymes, and Life, you have to talk about J Dilla, one of the most influential musicians of the past few decades. He died in 2006, and his influence musically is just like flowered around the world. Like, people, you know, in jazz, rock, hip hop, electronic music, people have taken little bits of his sonic signature and his DNA, and it's gone everywhere. Mm-hmm. And it, you know, Beats, Rhymes, and Life wasn't the first thing that he did, but it's one of the first significant and big things that he did. So I think that overall history has kind of absolved this record. And a lot of people, you know, pull from this today and you know, use it as like a template for music that we have now.
0: We've been talking about the 1996 album from A Tribe Called Quest, Beats, Rhymes, and Life. John, thank you so much for bringing this in.
1: Thank you, Raina.
0: John Morrison is a podcast host and the host of Culture Cypher Radio on WXPN in Philadelphia, where we make World Cafe. He's also an author. He joins me every month for the Culture Corner. I'm Raina Duras, back in a moment with more World Cafe.
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0: Muddy Waters, the blues had a baby and they named it rock and roll. Before that, you heard a rock band who are deeply influenced by the blues, the Black Keys, with Howlin' for You. In just a minute, some California vibes on World Cafe.
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1: 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You're listening to World Cafe. I'm Raina Duras. Coming up in a sec, you will hear an artist who was an integral part of the Laurel Canyon music scene in the 60s and 70s. Someone whose voice is synonymous with that world, instantly can take you to Southern California. But first, a new artist who sounds like he could have been there himself, even though his album just came out last month. His name is Alex Amen, and this is California Blues.

0: Sam Fender with Olivia Dean on that song. It's called Rain Me In as we creep closer to the end of this hour of World Cafe. Thank you again to John Morrison for the Culture Corner session you heard earlier this hour. And thank you to World Cafe's senior producer, Kimberly Janaw, for her work on that session. Thanks also to our affiliate stations all across the country who bring this show to you and the team who makes it. We produce it at WXPN at the University of Pennsylvania in Philadelphia. I'm Raina Duras. 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
0: When was the last time you learned a brand new word? Well, get ready, because there's a chance that you're about to, thanks to this song. Can you feel it? Rapturizing up. Will it be enough? Will it be enough? That's Good to Be from Goose, a band with an impressive vocabulary who use a word in that song I'd never heard in a song, and maybe I've never heard anywhere before. I'll share that with you coming up. Plus new music from Blondshell. Billy Strings. This will break. I just can't. Weezer. We might as well be strangers. And Annabelle Dinda. Every time a guy writes a song, he's a cowboy, a sailor, running with the world in his palm. All those tunes and more on the way. I'm Raina Duras, and this is World Cafe. This band has announced they will be releasing a new album sometime in the near future. Not a ton of details yet, but here's a song from their Y2K album, All That You Can't Leave Behind. You two, walk on.

You're going to hear a word in this next song that I don't think I've ever heard used in song lyrics ever. In fact, I don't even think I knew it was a word until I read the lyrics and looked it up. I'm Raina Duras. This is World Cafe. The word Goose uses in this song is hebdomadally. They sing hebdomadally, presto finale. Hebdomadally. It means every week. Like if something happens weekly or once every 7 days, it happens hebdomadally. I think you probably could just use the word weekly, but maybe it wouldn't fit the meter of the song as well. Thank you, Goose, for that vocabulary boost. The song is called Good to Be. It's Goose on World Cafe.

0: Hard Has to Work So Hard, latest from Blonde Shell. 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
2: Hey there, it's Robert Drake. Wake up with me and Bob Bambara all this week. I'll be in for Kristen Curtis on the XPN Morning Show, and we will do our part to get you up and out with a smile each and every day, starting at 6 o'clock, right after the first cup at 5, and our wake-up song, all here on XPN.
0: You know, every so often, I will hear from a listener who says that they leave the radio on all day so that their pets can listen to the radio. So, if you are a cat, and you are listening right now, this Live from the Archives is for you. I'm Raina Duras. Live from the Archives is when we pull out some live tracks from the history of World Cafe. In about 2 minutes, you'll hear from an artist who loves cats so much he put her cat Snacks on the cover of her debut album. But first, a little cat power. It's Cat Power Satisfaction, recorded live for World Cafe.

For World Cafe, Natural Disaster, performed live by Bethany Cosentino of Best Coast for Live from the Archives. And did you know Bethany Cosentino did guest vocals on a Weezer song over a decade ago? She did. It was a song called Go Away in 2014. That's Weezer, Go Away, featuring Bethany Cosentino. And that was the last time they had a guest vocalist on a song until now. This new one is called We Might As Well Be Strangers. It features Carly Hartzman of Wednesday. It's Weezer on World Cafe.

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0: Say Goodbye, Tell No One from Kathleen Edwards. Goodbyes are a part of the new album from Billy Strings, a big part, and you'll hear a song from that upcoming record when we come back after this short break on World Cafe.
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0: You are listening to World Cafe. My name is Raina Duris. Last year, Billy Strings lost his mom. It was right in the middle of his tour. And instead of canceling his show that night, something that you would probably completely understand, he decided to go out and play. It was really, really emotional. But for him, he says it was also cathartic. He needed to do it. And he kept on using music to deal with his grief. His new album out next month is called So Much for Goodbyes. And he made it to honor his mom. Here's a song from that record, Burn the Other End, Billy Strings, new music on the Cafe.

0: You can catch an exclusive live mini concert from her on the show tomorrow. That is Annabelle Dinda with The Hand. She's been opening for Noah Kahan on his sold out stadium tour. And that is how we're going to end this edition of World Cafe. Thank you so much for letting me play you some tunes today. And thanks to our affiliate stations who bring this show to you all across the country. Thanks also to our team who make it. We produce it at WXPN at the University of Pennsylvania in Philadelphia. I'm Raina Duris. 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
2: Yes, and once again, Philly's own Annabelle Dinda will be our guest on the World Cafe. You can hear that tomorrow at 2 p.m. right here at XPN. Severe thunderstorm watch in effect for Philadelphia and vicinity until 8 p.m. and a flood watch until tomorrow at 2 p.m. We got more rain ahead of us tonight. 90% chance of showers and thunderstorms. Some of the storms could produce heavy rainfall. Low of 67 this evening. Tomorrow, they're saying a 30% chance of afternoon showers and thunderstorms, otherwise mostly sunny, high near 82, and a 40% chance of rain on Thursday, otherwise partly sunny skies with a high of 81 degrees, and we're at 84 in West Philly.
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0: Thank you, Robert. All right. 4 minutes after 4 o'clock. Hey, everybody. I'm Dan Reed on this Tuesday afternoon. Back in the saddle here. I'll be around till 8 o'clock tonight. I'm really looking forward to highs in the 70s today because I have a very special guest, Kathy O'Connell of Kids Corner fame. Recently retired, Kathy O'Connell is going to come in and play guest DJ with a very New York-centric vibe during the 7 o'clock hour. Most of it has to do with the fact of her getting her way somehow into really early tapings. I'm talking 76, 77 of Saturday Night Live and some of the artists that she got to see, artists and comedians and actors and actresses she got to witness there at SNL tapings back in the 70s. So always good to talk to Kathy. She's going to be with us at 6 o'clock tonight. Till then, plenty of music. It's what we do here at XPN. Queens of the Stone Age. Got Nikki Lane to help him out on this new song, which is called Easy Street. It's on XPN.

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Everhart and Joey Sweeney to Johnny Brenda's on August 6th, Steve Forbert to Bryn Mawr Twilight Concerts August 8th, and Neil Francis to Concerts Under the Stars August 14th. 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

something from the mid-80s from San Francisco, a band called The Offs from their first record. That is a tune called Cool Down on XBN. 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Wild in the Streets from Garland Jeffries and Easy Street. That's a new song from Queens of the Stone Age right here at XPN. 20 after 4, Dan Reed here. This London trio is getting a lot of attention. They're going to be here in Philly at in the friendly confines of Philomoka on Sunday, November 23rd. They are called Mary in the Junkyard. 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

0: straight up JB vibe on that one for sure. Black Joe Lewis and the Honey Bears. That goes back to a record called Tell 'Em What Your Name Is. That is called I'm Broke at the end of a very random set of tunage here on XPN. Devin Gilfillian. That was a song called Black Dog Rabbit Hole. Devin's also going to be part of the Exponential Music Festival presented by Subaru. Coming up Friday, September 18th, Saturday, September 19th, Sunday, September 20th on the Camden waterfront, xpnfest.org. What are you doing? Go look at the website, get your tickets, check out the lineup. It's going to be a blast this year. New Radicals, 1998 for that one. You get what you give. And got things started with this London trio called Mary in the Junkyard, once again playing at Philomoka on Sunday, November 23rd. The album is called Role Model Hermit. That was a tune called Blood on XPN.
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Here is a band from Memphis called Southern Avenue. That is The Upside on XPN. Kevin Morby in there did a tune called 100,000, Death Cab for Cutie with Riptides. And we got things started with the Philly band called At. They're going to be playing a free show, I understand, at Bartram's Garden in Philadelphia this Friday, starting at 5:30 p.m. with some opening acts. It is 5 away from 4 o'clock, and we now have a tornado watch. That is a tornado watch in effect for Philadelphia and the Philly area until 10 p.m. tonight. Flood watch until tomorrow at 2 p.m. Raining right now. More rain on the way tonight. Thunderstorms also. Some of the storms could produce heavy rainfall this evening, low down to 67. Tomorrow, a 30% chance of afternoon showers and thunderstorms, otherwise mostly sunny, high near 82. And Thursday, a 40% chance of rain, maybe a thunderstorm, otherwise partly sunny with a high of 81. Once again, light rain in West Philly anyway. Right now, 82 degrees. 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I'm Dan Reed with you till 8 o'clock tonight. Once again, coming up at 6 is Highs in the 70s. Special guest DJ tonight, my friend and yours, Kathy O'Connell from XPN, just retired from XPN's Kids Corner. She'll be our guest at 6 o'clock on Highs in the 70s here at XPN. 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

0: Yeah, Philly's own Ben Arnold on XPN just dropped that new version of the Grateful Dead's Touch of Grey. Ben is playing opening night of the Philadelphia Folk Festival this year. And Pete Yorn's new album, All the Beauty, is out now. We just heard the title track right here on XPN.
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0: Yeah, it's going to be a good one on Friday. xpn.org is where you sign up. XPN is happy to welcome Sturgill Simpson, a.k.a. Johnny Blue Skies, to the Xfinity Mobile Arena Thursday, October 15th. This is a new one called Don't Let Go. We'll

Shall We Dance? David Bowie, 1983, his best-selling record here on XPN. Strokes before that doing Going Shopping. Their new album produced by Rick Rubin is out there now. Heard from Phoenix and Johnny Blue Skies once again playing Xfinity Mobile Arena on Thursday, October 15th. That was Don't Let Go from Mutiny After Midnight, which is the new album. Dan Reed hanging around here till 8 o'clock tonight. How you doing? Highs in the 70s. A very special guest, Kathy O'Connell, is on the air at 6 o'clock this evening. This is something new from Yard Act.

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Chicago's Rap Boys on XPN. They just got finished this past weekend playing the Make the World Better Foundation benefit. And that's a tune called Penny in the Lake. And they're going to be part of our Exponential.

0: 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Freak Slug, before that, playing the Yuki Club here in Philly, coming up November 13th. Girl Intentions, the name of the tune we heard. Personal Trainer with Round, and from Leeds, England, we heard Yard Act. Also, they're going to be at Underground Arts Saturday, August 15th, a couple of weeks from now, and a new song from them called New Beginnings.
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WXPN in Philadelphia, the Rolling Stones' new album, the one with the ugly cover, is out now, called Foreign Tongues. That's Rough and Twisted. Also heard the Jam, Paul Weller and Company, a number one UK hit called Start, Tame Impala with Loser. And we heard from the Womack Sisters, a self-titled album, and some good stuff there. Chauffeur was the tune that we heard. Once again, I'll remind everybody, there is a tornado watch in effect for Philadelphia and vicinity until 10 p.m. tonight. That's a tornado watch, a flood watch in effect until tomorrow at 2 p.m. Again, tonight, 90% chance of showers and thunderstorms. Some of the storms could produce heavy rainfall, low of 67. And tomorrow, 30% chance of afternoon showers and thunderstorms. Otherwise, mostly sunny, high near 82. That's where we're at now, 82 degrees. Highs in the 70s with special guest, the one and only Kathy O'Connell, coming up next here on XPN. This is something new from Kells.

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6: Alright, good evening everybody, and welcome again to Highs in the 70s here on XPN. Dan Reed here. We go back to music's wildest decade, the 1970s, Monday through Thursday at 6 p.m. for one full hour. Very special edition tonight. I've been looking forward to this for a long, long time, and I want to welcome to Highs in the 70s our very own Kathy O'Connell, former host of Kids Corner here on XPN. Welcome back to the radio.
7: How can you miss me if I don't go away? You got it. I'm so excited about this.
6: I'm glad you're in. We were going to try to get you in before you retired, Kathy, but the things happen.
7: I'm going to say something for the record that I have said before. You gave me back my 70s.
6: How did I do that?
7: Because so many songs, Dan, I've told you the short version.
6: Trust me.
7: And so many songs I connected to some terrible time in my life, some wrenching, awful, tragic. And what? You would play it, and I'd be like, wait a minute, this is a great song. And it's 40-something years later, and I don't connect it to being that person, to being in that awful place anymore. So you gave me back my 70s.
6: Oh, well, I'm very happy that you say
7: really
6: that.
7: You really did.
6: You received so many great tributes your last couple of months for your work on Kids Corner. We'll talk about that a little later, but I do want to thank you for all your years of true service to kids and parents in our listening area.
7: What a wonderful run. That's the fact.
6: You got to be satisfied and happy. I know you are. That's
7: killer. We got to do beginning,
6: I'm tearing up
7: middle,
6: a little bit
7: and
6: here.
7: End. We got to do something. I got to see something that I created from the beginning to the end.
6: So cool.
7: And I said, I'll give Philly a year.
6: And here you are.
7: But this was my grandmother's fault. My grandmother worked on the line in a hat factory my whole life.
6: Yeah.
7: And her attitude was, okay, you die in your job. That's what you do. You work until you drop dead.
6: Well,
7: and I didn't.
6: She's very much alive here today.
7: And,
6: you know, when I said, hey, you got to come on Highs and 70s and co-host and pick out some songs, she went a little further, as Kathy is wont to do, and came up with a great theme of all these songs we're going to play are from artists who appeared on, you know, the very first couple, 3 years of SNL, Saturday Night Live. The reason she chose these is Kathy, as a young 20-something, was enamored with the original SNL when it first aired in 1975. She was living in the western side of Long Island at that point.
7: Yep, 75. Yep.
6: Right.
7: Yep.
6: So she could get into the city.
7: Yeah.
6: And you decided you were going to go see these SNL tapings. Tell me the story about this.
7: Okay. Well, once I had moved into the city, that was the big story is I want to get the sad part out of the way right away so I could just set up where I was in 1976.
6: Sure, sure.
7: Okay, there's a line from the movie All About Eve where Thelma Ritter says, what a story. Everything but the bloodhound snapping at her rear end. So let me tell you. I'm going to go backwards. I identified my mother's body in the hospital, came home to an eviction notice on our door. And that was the best thing because it got me out of there.
6: April of 1976.
7: April 1976,
6: right, okay.
7: Exactly. And before that, between 1970 and up to that point, my grandmother, then my father, then my 19-year-old brother, and then 3 years after him, my mother.
6: Yes.
7: And it wasn't a great time in general.
6: Right.
7: It was the 70s.
6: Right.
7: And one of my friends worked for a lawyer and said, you have to talk to a lawyer because my mother was in an accident and all that. And he said, you live out here, you work in the city, you got to go into the city. You got to go into New York and live, because if she lives, I promise you the sad part ends soon. If she lives, you're going to have to take care of her. And if she doesn't, what are you going to do, live out here for the rest of your life? So I moved into Manhattan. And
6: where were you living in 76?
7: Where did I move to?
6: Yeah, where'd you move to?
7: Manhattan, 95th and Lexington.
6: 95th and Lexington. Is that east side?
7: East side.
6: Upper east side.
7: East side, because I worked for the Institute of Life Insurance as a secretary.
6: Okay.
7: And everybody I worked for said, oh, no, you have to live on the east side. You absolutely have to. A bunch of yuppies I worked for said I had to.
6: Proto-yuppies.
7: Yeah. Oh, yeah. Oh, yeah.
6: In 76.
7: And but what I also had started doing was I wanted to catch a rising star one night while I was still living on Long Island, the comedy club in New York.
6: Right.
7: And I saw stand-up comics.
6: Right.
7: And I said, I'm funny. I could do that.
6: Okay.
7: And I did very briefly after I moved into the city.
6: I did one of those when I was in college, man. I've sang in plenty of bands, but that is the most unnerving experience of my entire life.
7: For real. And I went once and then just kind of absolutely loved it. When I moved into the city eventually in 76, you know who was at Catch a Rising Star then as a regular?
6: Well, Steve Martin. I don't know.
7: No. Pat Benatar doing cabaret songs.
6: Oh, wow.
7: It was a big shock to me when I found out Pat Benatar's a rocker now.
6: Yeah, yeah.
7: Wait a minute. That's a Long Island girl who does cabaret up at Catch a Rising Star.
6: Yeah.
7: Paul Schaefer was the piano player for Catch, and Richard Belzer was the host.
6: Oh, wow. Yeah.
7: And I said, okay, this is a world I want to be in.
6: Right.
7: And then I went back to Long Island, and I still had the secretarial job, and then...
6: Well, let me stop you here.
7: Yeah.
6: Can you just describe to everybody, and we've all heard stories, and I didn't get to the city until the 80s, so I was never in New York City. What was New York City like in the mid-late 70s?
7: Okay, for me, it was magic. It was magical.
6: Sure.
7: It was... Now... There was also Son of Sam and everything, and you know, Ford to New York dropped dead. It really was. But I had insurance money, thanks to my dead mother. Thank you, dead mommy.
6: Thank you, dead mom.
7: And it was this magical, wonderful place. It was affordable, so affordable.
6: Right.
7: You can no longer be poor in New York.
6: Right.
7: And All I really wanted was to take my cats with me and have an apartment with an air conditioner.
6: Well, you know, I'm fairly obsessed with that era because, you know, New York punk started.
7: And, yes.
6: And I loved all that stuff, of course. You know, all those stories about CBGBs and Richard Hell and the Voidoids and all those Max's Kansas City.
7: Yep.
6: And, you know, that's awesome. But, you know, to go along with that, though, was also... You know, I mean, there was crime on the streets. It was dirty. There wasn't any money. You know, the government was not in a good place.
7: No.
6: But with that came so much creativity. And one of the things that emerged from that, of course, was Saturday Night Live.
7: Yeah.
6: So you decided you were just going to go down and get in to SNL.
7: I had read that. They had dress rehearsals at 5:30, and they had the show at 11:30, and I don't know where I found this out that it might be easier to get tickets for the dress rehearsal. So I would get there at about 5 o'clock on Saturdays, and if they didn't have when it was rumored to be George Harrison or somebody as a guest, I didn't bother, but I would get there and. There was always somebody who had an extra ticket. I am a normal looking, nice lady. You don't happen to have an extra ticket to Saturday Night Live, do you? And I always got one. I saw so many shows, and then I'd go home, watch the show, and
6: see what they cut.
7: It was amazing. It was magical.
6: Your first show at SNL was May 8th, 1976, hosted by Madeline Kahn, with music from Carly Simon, who we just heard.
7: Yes.
6: I will get the info on that. Was just diagnosed with I'm going to find out in a moment. I don't have it in front of me, so I hate to hear that because she was also a Free at Noon performer for us once. So this is Madeline Kahn doing, and I you told me she sang this in the show too. This is Blazing Saddles.
7: Yeah, I have to say.
6: Yeah.
7: This, once I got to WBAI radio,
6: right.
7: Which is where I started.
6: In New York, right.
7: I had
6: famous,
7: a show.
6: Famous non-commercial station in New York,
7: radio,
6: right.
7: Yes, George Carlin.
6: Right.
7: And I was on Friday nights from midnight to 5, and this was my theme song.
6: I'm so tired.
7: I'm tired.
6: Let's see. Oh, I'm tired. Yes, let's hear this. We'll go do this Madeline Kahn and Carly Simon. Both of these women performed on SNL. With Kathy O'Connell in the audience on May 8, 1976. This is Highs in the 70s. It's on XPN.
1: Here I stand, the goddess of desire. Set men on fire. I have this power. Morning, noon, and night, it's drink and dancing. Some quick romancing. And then a shower. Stage.

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They promise the moon. 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

0: Damn, now I'm exhausted. Hello, cowboy. What's your name?
1: Taxman.
0: Taxman? Tell me, Taxman, are you in show business?
1: No.
0: Well, then why don't you get your friggin' feet off?

0: You're So Vain, a tune that Carly Simon performed on SNL on 5876, and the host of this show was Madeline Kahn. That's a song called I'm Tired. Carly Simon, yes, just revealed that she has been diagnosed with Parkinson's disease. We certainly wish her the best. Kathy O'Connell was here. We got more songs from the 70s SNL performances she witnessed coming up here on Highs in the 70s XPN.
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2: Hey there, it's Robert Drake. Wake up with me and Bob Bumbara all this week. I'll be in for Kristen Curtis on the XPN Morning Show, and we will do our part to get you up and out with a smile each and every day, starting at 6 o'clock, right after the first cup at 5, and our wake-up song all here on XPN.
0: It's Highs in the 70s here at XPN. Dan Reed here. Kathy O'Connell is back to help me co-host Highs in the 70s tonight. Are you going to be around for the festival? Are you going to come out?
3: Of course I am.
0: You better. You better come by. You're going to come by the broadcast booth there.
3: With my membership, I have tickets to the festival, and I urge all of you to get yours.
0: XPNfest.org. She's still working it.
3: Always.
0: She's still working it. This was October 16th, 1976, SNL taping hosted by Karen Black. Dig that. And John Prine. Was there? Were you into John Prine at the time?
3: Not at all. I didn't know who John Prine was. I knew the song "Hello in There" because of Bette Midler.
0: Right, Bette Midler did that. That's right.
3: I knew so little, but I knew who Karen Black was. And it was Saturday Night Live.
0: That's
3: what I cared about.
0: What was it like watching Belushi and Aykroyd and Gilda Radner and those guys?
3: I was very lucky. I had been behind the scenes of TV shows from Soupy, you know, for years. So that's
0: old trend of Soupy sales, right? Yes.
3: Yep, that's what I was fascinated by.
0: Sure.
3: Was how well everything ran. And truly, the one who blew me away the most was Gilda Radner.
0: Yeah, she was fantastic, right?
3: She was incredible. When she won an Emmy, I wrote her a letter and she wrote back.
0: Oh, that's so cool.
3: She was the best.
0: How much of a great career would that woman have had?
3: She would still be
0: starring in movies. She had a magnetism and was just so likable. Everybody liked Gilda.
3: If you get a chance to see, and it shows up on streaming all the time, Gilda Live, her live performance.
0: It's
3: one song that you cannot play on the air, Dan, I'm afraid, but it's Let's Talk Dirty to the Animals. Go find Gilda Live.
0: Here's John Prine. This is from his first album, a song that he performed on SNL, 10/16/76. This is Hello in There on Highs in the 70s XPN.

0: Highs in the 70s here at XPN. Kathy O'Connell is back to co-host with me tonight, talking about some of her favorite Saturday Night Live memories. It was more than just me as a 15-year-old knucklehead watching at home. You were there.
1: I was there at dress rehearsals.
0: And that's pretty cool. James Taylor from September 18th, 1976. Lily Tomlin, the host of that one. Cool.
1: That was a big one for me.
0: He performed that song, Shower the People. We heard John Prine, too. With Hello in there on XPN. What are you doing? So many people were such fans of yours, Kathy. What are you doing in your retirement? What have you been doing? I know it hasn't been long.
1: It's only been a month.
0: It's only been a month.
1: And part of that month has been very hot and very rainy.
0: So you've been chilling.
1: I've been very... And we live in a world where gun smoke is on all day long.
0: Right.
1: And I love gun smoke. That's my true lifelong love.
0: That's Marshall Dillon, right?
1: That is, oh, and I have a 50-inch TV.
0: Ooh.
1: James Arness on a 50-inch TV. Oh, okay.
0: So are you telling me that bliss to you would be a day of streaming Gunsmoke with your favorite ice cream by your side?
1: There are certain Gunsmokes.
0: Oh.
1: It has to be Kitty episodes.
0: Kitty, yes.
1: I will not watch season 20 because she was gone by then.
0: Did she get written off the script?
1: She got written off.
0: How did they describe her being gone?
1: They didn't describe her. That's the problem. And then they created...
0: They just acted like she never existed.
1: They created a false history where all of a sudden, Matt Dillon has a daughter that he conceived the one time he had amnesia for an episode called Matt's Love Story. And the love story is with Michael Learned, the mother from the Waltons.
0: Yes.
1: And after all the – when they were making the movies, they said, oh, I don't even know if Amanda Blake was dead yet. But, oh, let's give Matt Dillon a daughter so we can justify three movies that I will never watch.
0: Is that when Gunsmoke jumped the shark before Jump the Shark was created? Yes.
1: Jumped the shark.
0: See, there you go. It was going on back
1: then. As soon as Amanda Blake was gone.
0: We were just talking about this, but I wish I was in the audience May 15th, 1976 to see Leon and Mary Russell. Really great.
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0: Kathy O'Connell is our guest host today for Highs in the 70s at XPN. We welcome her back to the studio. And you know, I was just, we were upstairs and I heard your voice. I was like, oh, it's just like old times again. Because, you know, I was gone for a little while. I was gone for a month. So yep. I wasn't able to say goodbye to you properly. I was like, oh, she's back. Kathy's back. I hear
1: her voice. I'm never really going away or going far.
0: But she's picking out some of her favorite memories from seeing SNL and SNL dress rehearsals back in the 70s. And so January 29th, 1977, not only did you see Leo Sayer do You Make Me Feel Like Dancing, his big hit, but you saw one of the greatest quarterbacks in the history of the NFL, Fran Tarkenton, was the guest host.
1: And I remember him being surprisingly cool. Just like he did well.
0: Yeah, he had the good comb over going.
1: He really did.
0: Yeah, he probably had one of those Sansibelt slack outfits on. I'm sure.
1: Oh, I bet he did.
0: In 77, yeah.
1: There was some hot looks. And mainly, it was hot because they were all polyester and you sweated a lot. But yeah, and he was a Giant, was he not?
0: He was a New York Giant.
1: And
0: I was
1: still a New York girl.
0: Yep, he was. He was a. I don't know where he was at the time, but he was also on the Minnesota Vikings for many years too.
1: Yeah, I wouldn't have paid any attention.
0: There you go. We also heard Leon and Mary Russell with Satisfy You from the Wedding album.
1: Love
0: here
1: that.
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0: All right, you're listening to Highs in the 70s here at XPN. Dan Reed with you. I'll be around until 8 o'clock tonight. I'm going to talk to Kathy O'Connell in a little bit here, a little more about this. But July 24th, 1976, right after the bicentennial, Kathy was at the SNL tapings. I got to ask you about this. The late Louise Lasser from Mary Hartman. Mary Hartman was the guest host. How cool was that? Was she dressed up like Mary Hartman too?
1: No. But at one point, I was very jealous of the audience members who got to do this. All of a sudden, one section of the audience all had Mary Hartman braids.
0: Oh yeah, right.
1: It was the coolest thing.
0: Listen, those of you,
1: but it wasn't my section.
0: And you know something? It's funny how much of a part that show was in the 70s world there for a couple of years, but it's kind of been forgotten. So if you don't know what we're talking about, it was a really strange sitcom called Mary Hartman, Mary Hartman. It was syndicated, I believe.
1: The soap opera.
0: It was. Yep. But it was a strange thing. Hard for me to figure out as a 16-year-old.
1: You were a kid.
0: What was her sister's, her sister?
1: Mary Kay Place. That's
0: Mary
1: where
0: Kay
1: we
0: Place.
1: Discovered Mary Kay Place.
0: Mary Kay Place.
1: You know.
0: And a bunch of other folks, too. But anyway, it's worth looking up. But anyway, she hosted the show, and the Preservation Hall Jazz Band was there. This is Tiger Rag, a tune they recorded back in 75 here on XPN.

JB, James Brown, 1971 music. That is Soul Power on XPN. Caroline Rose has a new song, Yip Yip Yow, was the tune we heard. XPN welcomes Low Cut Connie to Union Transfer Friday, November 20th. That was a great one from his Dirty Pictures Part 2 album called Beverly. And Brandon Flowers of The Killers, new solo album coming out in August. That's a song called Plans. Brittany Ann Trambaugh playing Johnny Brenda's here in Philly on Thursday, August 27th, Thursday, 8/27. And this is a new single from Brittany called Lucky Broke Girl on XPN.

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0: From the Tragic Kingdom album from 1995, that's No Doubts on XPN, a tune called Just a Girl. Our friends Misha Gander back in town for a show at the Foundry in November 8th. And the brand new album, Over Before You Know It, comes out on Friday, actually. That's called Freaking Out from Misha Gander. Sharp Pens in there, I Don't Have the Heart, and Brittany and Tranbaugh. Once again, playing Johnny Brenda's on Thursday, August 27th. That was a new song from Brittany called Lucky Broke Girl on XPN.
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sky over Jersey, and the sky starts to drain.

The latest album from Death Cab for Cutie is called I Built You a Tower. That's a song called Stone Over Water. Lake Street Dive in there as well. You go down smooth. We heard the Jim Carroll Band from the Catholic Boy album, 1980, the year for that one. City Drops Into the Night. And the Exponential Music Festival presented by Subaru coming up September 18th, 19th, and 20th on the Camden waterfront. 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Portugal the Man are going to be there. That was a new song from their album, Shish, a song called Angoon. Stay tuned for the XPN Local Show with Mike Vasilikos. It is next right here at XPN. And I'm going to leave you with one here from Biba Doobie, brand new album coming in September called Pylon. This is called Sun Has Set from Biba Doobie, XPN.

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